0: Empty backfield once again. Pickles going to roll right. Looking, going to throw to his up back, and that's Braden, a little safety valve throw and catch. Got Braden involved for about a four-yard gain. Let's call it second down six. I tell you, Billy, Pickles has been pretty much a backup row.
1: Yeah.
0: But knowing all week he was going to get the start, I think that's going to give him tremendous confidence. This is my team, my game, my time.
1: Yeah, and I think he knew that probably halfway through the Tech game that he'd be starting this game.
0: All right, Caldwell is lined up behind Pickles. We're going to hand it to Caldwell, try to get him around the outside. He cannot turn the corner, and he's going to go down on the 42-yard line. Boy, somebody came across the field for the Wildcats, and that would be their safety, Harrell, that outran Devon trying to get to the outside. It's going to bring up a third down.
1: Yeah, it looks like Caldwell might have been able to get that edge and just turn the corner once again, but as you said, that safety came out of nowhere and was able to trip him up.
0: All right, a Burger King third down and five from the Wildcats' 42-yard line. Three wideouts to the right. Now Albee will shift as a tight end and go into a slot left. We've got one to the right, three to the right, four. Quarterback J.P. Pickles. Ball placed left hash mark. Bears going left to right. Pickles going to do a quarterback draw. Bypasses a linebacker and lowers his head. Gets a first down to the 37-yard line. There's that linebacker mentality yes. We talked about. J.P. likes contact.
1: He most certainly does. He will lower his shoulder. And key there, he didn't slide feet first. He wouldn't have got the first down.
0: He went head first and
1: got the first down.
0: Very good point. All right, that's a Huntington Bank first down for the Bears, driving now on the Wildcats' 38-yard line. Make it the 37. Three wideouts to the right, one to the left. And Pickles at quarterback. He's got Albee lined up in the backfield with him for a quarterback draw, and we're going to take it down across the 30 to the 29-yard line. Well, we've not seen that formation all year with the tight end in the backfield with the quarterback.
1: And if you're going to run that quarterback draw, Rick, what a great idea by the offensive staff. Go ahead and put a tight end in motion, put him at running back, and let him be your lead blocker. Man.
2: Well, Albee's creates space.
0: Yes. Yeah, now
2: that
0: we've
2: helps.
0: Got, now we've got Rashid in at running back. So Eric Rashid, normally a wideout, is in at a running back position to the right of quarterback J.P. Pickles. First down on the 28, or second down on the 28-yard line, second and two. JP awaits the snap, drops back, looking deep. He's going to tuck it up, run it again. He's to the 30, to the 25-20. JP Pickles lowers that shoulder, takes it down to the 16-yard line, a Huntington Bank first down, and also now in the Roland Abbott Desort red zone.
1: I can tell you what they've told Pickles to do when they pass the ball. Get your first read. If it's not there, let's tuck it, find a gap somewhere in the offensive line, and just go. And he's done that twice now and done it very, very well.
0: All right. What an alignment by these offensive coaches. Very creative here with the tight end of the backfield. Now Devon Caldwell is back in at running back. Mercer a first and 10 on the 18-yard line. Pickles may get a lot of run chances this evening. Albee will go to the middle, go back outside. We'll hand it to Devon and try to get him outside. He crosses the 15, 10, down to the 6-yard line. That's going to be enough for a Huntington Bank first down. First down and go. We're taking advantage of the strength of J.P. Pickles, the speed of Caldwell, and being creative with the plays we're calling. We've got the Wildcats on their heels.
1: Yeah, they're
3: they set the game clock to 40 seconds for a defensive player helmet off.
1: They're reacting, not attacking right now because of the physicality of our offensive line.
0: Well, you know, always that first drive are designated plays, and the Bears have done a masterpiece so far. First and goal, 6-yard line, Pickles. Going to hand it to one way. We're going to do a reverse and throw it to Pickles in the end zone. Touchdown. Bears go with a reverse and then a little flea flicker. They threw it. Pickles, we knew he could throw it. We knew he was going to run it. Pickles with a touchdown catch. And that would put Mercer on the board 6-0 here with 10:13 to go in the first quarter.
1: Of all the plays inside the five that Abilene Christian thought that they could script to defend, that definitely
2: they did not have that one.
1: No, the reverse pass to the backup quarterback in the corner.
0: I wish I had my camera rolling to see the coaches
1: yes.
0: in the booth next to us applauding with the execution of the surprise play of the year. All right, the point after by our kicker Zidane is up and good, and the Mercer scoring drive takes us into the end zone. Mercer leads 7-0. Wait to see if we're going to take the media timeout yet. I guess not quite, but what a scoring drive by the Bears as they take it all the way down the field. Some great creative calls. Pickles on the touchdown pass from Travion Solomon. Scoring drive, 9 plays, 75 yards, 4 minutes and 47 seconds.

0: They handed it to Rashid and then back to Solomon. And I tell you, Pickles just, nobody picked him up. Why would you pick him up after he handed the ball? And he just floated out to the right corner of the end zone, wide open.
1: Well, and it was the fact that we handed it off twice before we went to the end zone with it. It was like a double reverse. And then throwing it in the end zone from Solomon. We talked about Travion and his receptions. Yep. And we talked about JP, his running and throwing. We didn't talk about the reversal.
0: No, and I tell you, Rick, one thing, again, it's only one drive or one possession, but no negative plays. You know, I think two runs had about 2 yards, maybe 3 yards, but nothing negative, no tackles for losses. It didn't put our offensive coordinator in a bad spot to call something he wasn't comfortable with.
1: All right, Zidane will kick it away. The Bears on the scoreboard first, leading 7-0. Zidane approaches the football, and he kicks it. What city in Texas would that be, Billy?
0: That was way west of the end zone. That's around Odessa.
1: Around Odessa.
2: And important, that was into the wind as well.
1: Wow.
0: Oh, goodness.
1: All right, so we gave you the summation of the first scoring drive. Again, the rest of the night, they won't be completely scripted end-to-end. But, man, so far so good. Great creativity by that coaching staff to give this offense a chance to get on the board first. All right, Tucker Parks will check in at quarterback for the Wildcats. He was the starter the first week, threw some interceptions, but came back strong last week against Idaho. All right, he's going to hand off to his running back. Going off the right side is, I believe that is Banks. They've had some substitutes because of injury at running back themselves. Yeah, that is Ravon Banks. He's the junior from Tulsa, Oklahoma. Their leading rusher, Alex Broom, injured and did not play last week. I'm uncertain if he's available this evening. All right, now Abilene Christian will come out with an empty backfield. Tucker Parks on second down. Let's call it 5 at the 30-yard line. Three wideouts to the left. Now he's got a man in motion going that way. He looks to his right. He's going to run a quarterback draw. Somebody grabbed his ankle at the 28-yard line. He dives forward to the 29. Good coverage by the Bears on their quarterback draw.
0: Yeah, I believe that was number 15 coming off the edge for us. Just a huge, large human
1: that
0: being.
1: That would be Kobe McGinnis.
0: Yeah. He is just, he can beat his block, it feels like, every other play.
1: All right, third down and no gain. Actually, they lost a half yard on the play. Let's call it third down and 6 for Parks in the offense. He's got Banks to his right. He got a man in motion back to his left. Ball placed right hash mark, moving right to left. Parks in the pocket. Takes plenty of time. He's got a man wide open to the 35-yard line, up to the 40, 45-yard line. Ray Baltrop, the wideout, was wide open, throw and catch, and that would be a Abilene Christian first down on the 44-yard line.
0: Yeah, he just found a soft spot in the zone there on the left side, enough for the first down, a little bit of catch and run after contact as well. But good play by Abilene Christian.
1: First and 10 for the Wildcats. We're at 8:38 to go here in the 8:36 in the first quarter. Mercer leading 7-0. Parks in the gun, awaits the snap. Back in the pocket, going to throw to coming out of the backfield. That would be Baltrop once again. He hits the far sideline and gets all the way down to the 34-yard line. So Baltrop has been the go-to guy thus far. He is their leading receiver. And Parks finds him for a couple of nice throw and catches. The Wildcats are on the Mercer 29-yard line, first and 10.
2: Yeah, he took a wallop at the end of that play as well.
0: Richardson drilled him, absolutely.
1: All right, let's see. Is that Broom checking in? Yeah, Broom is the backfield. So he is back from his injury, the leading rusher on this team, back in at running back. We're going to fake to him. Parks goes back to pass pressure, but he does get the screen on the right side complete. Man, we were just a step away of sacking the quarterback for a loss, but instead the throw does come out of the backfield to Broom. He catches it, and what a gain of about 7 or 8 yards.
0: It looked like Brant Leach Jr., number 10, with the tackle on Rick on that screen. We touched the ball as it went off the hands. I mean, it was just another inch or two, and that might have been an interception.
1: All right, from the 22-yard line, second down and 4 for Parks. Ball's on the right hash mark. He's going to give it to his running back, Broom. He's going to go the far side, hit the sideline. He's got the sideline toward the Mercer end zone. Going to be knocked out all the way down on inside the 5, maybe the 2-yard line. Boy, did they get to that outside in a hurry before Jeremy Richardson made the tackle on the 4-yard line. First and goal for the Wildcats.
0: Very balanced attack here in this first possession for the Wildcats.
1: No doubt. Yeah. All right, clock is winding down at the 6:55 mark. The Wildcats in the Roland Abbott Resort red zone. Parks breaks the huddle. Let's see, they're going to shift the running backs around this time. Deontay Dean, the third running back, will be

0: again. He'll put Dean in motion, Parks will, and he's going to roll to his right, run it himself, and he's going to get right to the goal line, but not in. He's inside the one-yard line. All the motion went to the left. Parks went back to the weak side and got within the one-yard line. It's going to be second and goal with about 2 feet away from the Mercer goal line.
1: That was 48 Dangler on the tackle inside the one. Thought Parks was going to be able to get right in.
0: All right, it looks like Wellington needs to patch his helmet as he needs to come out limping a little bit as he goes to the sideline. Second and goal from the one. They're going to give it to the deep running back. And running into the end zone for the touchdown will be Deontay Dean. So they've got three guys that are going to run at us tonight. Broom was out last week. Dean did a good job filling in his place. He and Vice combined. And just like that, Abilene Christian comes down the field. They have a 75-yard drive themselves in 8 plays, 4 minutes and 7 seconds. Dean with the 1 yard touchdown. Now they'll check in Meschke with the point after.
1: Well, Rick, we thought this would be a defensive struggle and may end up being a shootout out in West Texas.
0: Wow. All right, that's Perez. They do have different place kickers from the kickoff person. So this is Perez in the lefty for the extra point. Looks to be plenty strong enough, and it is. We've got timeout on the field. 6:06 to go first quarter. 7-7 is your score. We'll be back on the Mercer Sports Network presented by Sheridan Construction.
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0: All right, each team with a touchdown on its opening drive. All right, Mercer fans, memory time. When was the last time a non-quarterback threw a touchdown pass? Todd Anderson has the answer. 13 years ago, opening season, Josh Jones to John Russ, a 32-yard touchdown pass at Stetson, November 23rd. There you go.
1: Do you remember that?
0: Of course I do.
1: I assumed you
0: now,
1: did.
0: If you'd asked me the very first game that Mercer played in 1892, no. But that one, I remember it candidly.
9: He was there, but he doesn't remember
0: it. I tell you who will remember it. One of our assistant coaches is JoJo on the sideline. JoJo will definitely remember that play. JoJo Marshall. I guarantee you he remembers it. Another point I was going to make about John Russ, I'll wait until after the kickoff, as Pickles keeps running the ball as consistently as he has. There's the ensuing kickoff, and it hit the upright and went through. The kicker on his kickoff just made three. Well, I'm kidding. He didn't really make 3 points, but he hit the crossbar, and it went across. Now, watching Pickles run the ball, as he's going to a lot tonight, I talked about this at breakfast. I remember 1 year at Sanford, we had running backs hurt all over the place. We had linebackers at running back. And John Russ, in a game at Sanford, ran the football for 41 times in that game.

0: we may see Pickles run it 30 or 40 because that is his strength.
1: Yeah, that's his strength. You got to play to his strength. And I love what coaches, they did to Pickles against Georgia Tech. They didn't get outside of what he was comfortable doing in the second half. Play within his system, maybe not the system you want to run across the board. Him and King are a little bit different kind of quarterback, so make sure you maximize what he does well. And it'll be interesting, the second drive, you've given Abilene Christian a chance to kind of adjust now on defense. We'll see them probably crowd the box just a little bit more. We'll see if we kind of take advantage of that, maybe throw some screens, flares, or maybe even try to go deep.
2: First kick, holding. Receiving team, number one. That penalty's declined. It'll be first down. Timeout for media.
0: Okay. Oh. All right. I don't know why they would have declined the penalty, but they tell me we're going to another media timeout. We'll be right back. 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
0: In 1976. All right, we're back. I didn't think we were going to take a full media timeout, and they tricked us. We did not. All right, both teams with 75-yard drives in the opening possession. Now Mercer will pick it up first and 10, 25-yard line. And we do have Devon Caldwell back in at running back. Ball placed left hash mark. Bears with their second opportunity. Again, we'll break down the two drives in just a moment. Each team 75 yards. Braden will go in motion inside, then come back outside. We'll hand it to Devon Caldwell. He gets up to the 30-yard line for a 5-yard gain. All right, first drives. Mercer 75, 9 passing, 66 running. The Wildcats, 75-yard drive, 48 passing, 27 running. All right, gain of, let's call it 6. Make it second down and 4. J.P. Pickles, his dad, John Pat Pickles, played basketball at Mercer for Mark Sloniker a few years back. Caldwell's to the right of Pickles. We'll hand it to Caldwell once again. He's trying to find an opening. He breaks it to the outside. He's got the 35. He's got the 40. 41-yard line. That's a Huntington Bank first down. Billy, you can just see the amount of confidence Caldwell running the ball tonight as opposed to 3 games ago when he got his first attempts on the
1: field. That's right. The first time he touched it is just overwhelming. He is looking so good as a freshman. His feet keep moving. He's patient. He's playing a really good game. And I tell you, that offensive line is starting to gel, Rick.
0: All right. Huntington Bank first down. Mercer 39-yard line. Caldwell will be to the left of his quarterback. Two wideouts to the right. JP's going to roll that way. Look, and wanted to hit his safety valve, Braden Smith, about 5 yards away. But rifled that fastball past Braden, incomplete. Going to be second down and 10.
1: Yeah, if he would have looked up a little bit sooner, Braden was right out there in the flats, about 4 yards out. Hit Braden in stride, give him a chance to make a move and make somebody miss, but he didn't see him in time.
0: Yeah, that actually was the first incompletion by either team on the night. All right, empty backfield for Pickles on second down and 10 from the 39-yard line. One wide out to the left, 3 to the right. Now Caldwell will come back into the backfield. He'll actually step in front of his quarterback, 2 steps to his left, and now back in front of him again. Caldwell is confused of where he's supposed to be aligned. We're going to hand it to him anyway. Caldwell will go over right guard to the 43-yard line. Billy, I just don't think the play called for Caldwell to run in front of his quarterback 3 times before the exchange.
1: No, that was definitely – he did not know what he was doing, but I tell you, when he got the ball, he knew what to do with it.
0: He did.
1: And he got about 6 yards on that carry.
0: All right, the Bears will be looking at second – make that third down and about 6 to go from the 44-yard line.
6: C.J. Miller is now checked into the game in the backfield.
0: Who?
6: C.J. I mean, excuse me.
0: Bill?
6: I'll get

0: got to know that internal clock. If it's not there, you got to tuck and run. You can't be dancing.
1: All right, so Shannon Seymour, our Aussie, will check in. Let's see if he goes with the right or left foot. Line of scrimmage is a 31. He'll hit the football about the 19. He's going to roll to his left, kick it at the last possible moment, a line drive that will hit at the 32 to the 30. And did it bounce off of a Wildcat? It did, I believe, but Abilene Christian fell on it. Boy, that's mighty dangerous, Bill, when that ball's bouncing as a return man. You got to know to get out of the way.
2: Timeout for media.
1: All right, having said that, we've got timeout on the field. 3:24 to go, first quarter. 7-7 here in Abilene. 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
1: All right, we're back at Anthony Field here at Wildcat Stadium. Bears have had it twice, scored once. Wildcats are about to have it for their second possession. First possession, Bill and Billy, they did an excellent job of running and passing, a balanced attack, as I said a moment ago. 48 yards passing, 27 running. Again, both teams, just like every other football team in America, the first drives are scripted. You know all week what you're going to do, and taking the defense by surprise, including the quarterback catching a football in the end zone for a touchdown. Now you're getting down to adapting to what the defense is throwing at you as to what you run.
0: A little bit of the feel of the game. And that possession, the trick part was we got into ourselves a bad situation. We had zero yards on the first down. Second down, we got a couple. Third, we ended up third and, what, six. And that's kind of the area you don't want to be in with this offense right now. Pickles is still trying to get acclimated as the starting quarterback, not pushing the ball downfield. So the third and the longer it goes, the harder it will be for us.
1: I have to admit, just a moment ago, I've had cataract surgery on both eyes, and I thought this surgery is not working whatsoever. Couldn't see my spot board, and I realized the lights were not on. Thankfully, our compliance officer, John Peach, bailed me out, cut the lights on. I can see my spot boards now. First and 10. No. Oh, man, you just never know what you get into. All right, again, three different running backs for the Wildcats. They've got Banks back in. It's first and 10 for Parks in the offense. The line of scrimmage is just inside the 30-yard line. Parks will take the snap, fakes to his running back. Mercer had the pressure, but they don't bring him down, and Parks is scrambling out of there. He's going to get a gain of four to 34, but we had two shots at him back inside the 30 for a loss.
0: Yeah, we came really close. Carter came on a delayed blitz, almost got him, and once again, the linebackers and Dangler was able to get him before he really did damage, only about a five-yard gain.
1: All right, they've got Banks in at running back. Apparently it's going to be a three-headed monster all night between Broom, Banks, and Dean. Second down, six for Abilene Christian, 34-yard line. They've got a man in motion. Parks is going to give it, coming back to this side to his running back. He's got a huge hole up the middle, across the 40 to the 45-yard line. Nice deception there. They put everybody in motion to the right. They brought Banks back off left guard. He had a huge hole the first 5 yards before we bring him down on the Wildcat 45-yard line.
0: That was Mike Polk there as a safety. Hit him head on around the 45. He would have missed that tackle. Banks may have taken it all the way to the house.
1: All right, now they have a tight end in the backfield with their quarterback to the right of the quarterback in front of the running back, Banks. Fake to the running back. Parks is looking deep across the middle. He's got a man. There is a flag down, a completed pass all the way down to the 28-yard line. But there's yellow on the field, and we'll see. I'm thinking it's in the holding territory. But
0: it's going to be pass interference on us.
1: Okay.
0: They'll wave it off.
1: All right.
0: Yeah.
1: I was looking this way.
0: They threw the flag way too far.
2: Personal foul. Oh. Grasping the face mask.

0: Defense, number 8, held the enforced half the distance to the goal line, an automatic first down.
1: All right, Cam Goggins is assessed the penalty, and again, last two weeks, we know the penalties and turnovers have really defeated our cause to win a football game. That was a huge 15 yards after a nice throwing catch. Now all the way down to the 14-yard line.
2: Yeah, it looked like a deep comeback route by the wide receiver for ACU, and Goggins got him in the face mask as he was turning around. Nowhere near the play, by the way, but unfortunate.
1: All right, Banks back in, or is it at running back? Ball placed left hash mark from the 13. Parks going to hand it to Banks. No, he's going to fake it, throw it out in the flat. It's complete to Baldrup. Baldrup has already caught 3 passes in the game. Tackle will be made by Jeremy Richardson on the 13-yard line. So Baldrup is a very busy man thus far.
2: I'd say the strength of our team is definitely our defense, but these last two drives have been insanely difficult for us to really pick up on a pattern of what Abilene Christian's trying to do, because everything they're doing is working right now.
1: Well, whatever went wrong after the first game with Tucker Parks and some interceptions and not playing the second game, he's worked the kinks out. He looks very efficient here this evening.
2: Yes, he does.
1: Thus far. Second down and 9 from the 13-yard line. Parks a little stutter step. Now he's going to take off and run it. Follows his blocking. Got a hole. Going to go off left guard and will dive into the end zone. Parks just kind of a little stutter step and then just look for the opening between left guard and left tackle. Was a 5-yard wide gap that he just kind of pierced in. He got hit on the 2-yard line and just dives into the end zone. And the Wildcats will take the lead 13-7 at the 53-second mark of the first quarter.
2: Yeah, he's a really strong runner, very much like Pickles as well, the big number 12. And really didn't get touched, you said, Rick, until about the 2-yard line. By that time, he'd done all the damage. And, man, Abilene Christian has just boat raced this last 2 possessions. We are having a hard time figuring out what to do on defense.
1: All right, the lefty Perez will check in for the point after. Let's see. I'll check the scoring drive for you. It was 71 yards, 13-yard touchdown, 2 minutes and 31 seconds, and discouragingly, it only took 5 plays. But the penalty was huge as well. All right, Perez will attempt the point after for the Wildcats. They take the lead for the first time this evening. Waiting the snap. And the lefty will put it up. Plenty of leg way over the berm. And with that, 14-7. No media timeout will stay here. So each team with 2 possessions in the first quarter. Abilene Christian with 132 yards. The Bears with 82. Now, two things I hope. Major penalties like that we can minimize.
2: Yeah.
1: But I think moving forward, Billy, what's important now, we're away from that pre-game drive that we knew we were going to run. Now we've got to, in game situations, adjust and make plays that will get us down the field.
2: That's right. This is our third possession coming up. Like you said, the first one was a beautiful process. Second one, we kind of stuttered, got in a third long, got into a real bad situation. We got to refine our rhythm, figure out what we're going to do. Again, Pickles hasn't thrown the ball. It's only 2 possessions. Has not pushed the ball downfield. Not his strength. But at some point, we're going to have to open up at least in the sides and do some flares, some screens, something.
1: Well, interestingly, in passing, Billy, as you just pointed out, Pickles is 1 of 2 for 3 yards. Solomon is 1 of 1 for 6 yards and a touchdown. And when your running back's out complete, your quarterback, that's not a good sign.
2: Not a good sign.
1: All right, the kickoff by Meschke is to the back of the end zone. Mercer will send the offense on the field. Late here in the first quarter, 53 seconds to go. Thanks for being with us on this Saturday night. Bears coming in at 2-2, last non-conference game. After tonight, we head to Lexington, VMI, and the rest of the season, SoCon play. Had some surprises in the SoCon today. Even if the results weren't a surprise, the way the game went was. I speak specifically about Tennessee Tech and Wofford. All right, 1st and 10, Mercer 25-yard line. Thus far, the freshman Caldwell has been the go-to guy in the running attack. We're going to hand it to him, and he's going to try to go off right guard, and there are 4 purple jerseys waiting on him.
2: Yeah,
1: no hole, nowhere to go.
2: You can kind of start to see this just a little bit. I don't want to get too ahead of myself, but because there's no passing threat right now, all the linebackers creeped in and basically said, we are coming after 21.
1: Yeah, I think at some point the one long pass to Braden last week against Tech was the only one down the field that I remember in the second half. All right, second down, loss of a yard on 1st down, 2nd and 11. Pickles with his team.

0: on the right hash mark. He's going to give it to Caldwell again, and he's just eaten alive at the line of scrimmage. Caldwell is 190 pounds and 5'9". He's not a 250-pound fullback that you can just run between the tackles. You got to take advantage of his speed, but also we need a little bit of deception.
1: That's the end of the first quarter.
0: The defense just can't read run between the tackles, and I'm sure these coaches to my right are well aware of that. That's going to close out the first quarter of action. Abilene Christian leading 14-7. We'll be back here in Abilene, Texas, when we return. 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
0: All right, on a beautiful night in Abilene, Texas. 14-7, Wildcats for the lead. We are missing a member of our crew tonight. Myra Cameron not with us tonight. She's got some knee surgery coming up in a few days. But Bill and Billy, I think you would join me in saying we miss our spotter up here in the press box. But we're going to do our best to carry on, keep after this bunch. Maybe we'll get a win to bring home before the night's over.
6: I mean, her not being on a road trip, that's dangerous because we have nobody to look after, you know, what we do and where we go. So
0: exactly.
6: We miss you, Myra.
0: Bill Connelly, I know you want to say something.
7: No, I just say we definitely need adult supervision, yes. And Myra provides that.
6: Bill's out there trying to find C.J. Miller.
0: I told him C.J. might be a welcome relief, big, strong guy. But we're going to go with what we've got. Again, we're missing Michael Bell is here. We are missing Zamari this evening. And that's kind of pushed Caldwell into the spotlight. We haven't seen Bond at running back yet.
6: No,
0: we haven't the games previously. All right, having said that, that's the line where we are to begin the second quarter. We've got a third down coming up. Need to get to the 35-yard line. We're going to have J.P. Pickles in an empty backfield. We have got Kostmeyer in at a tight end spot on the right slot. We've got three wideouts to the right. We've got Braden over here by himself on the left. Now we've got Caldwell coming back in motion. We're going to fake it to him. J.P.'s going to keep it. J.P.'s going to get to the 33, 34-yard line. He'll be about 2 yards shy. So we tried a little deception of getting the attention to Caldwell, J.P. keeping it the other way, but we're going to come up a couple of yards short of a first down.
6: It's a great play design. And, you know, the problem is third and six, third and five, you can probably pull that off. You're hoping that he just springs something there. Again, I don't want to sound like a broken record, but coach is protecting Pickles right now, not allowing him to throw downfield, even though they spread everything out to let him try to gas, come up short, fourth and one.
0: Senator Seymour in to kick it away. Our Aussie last time, the left foot. We'll see what he does this time. They've got Baltrip standing on about the 20-yard line. We actually have a

0: a couple of wideouts to both sides of the field, but I think it's just going to be, well, play now clock. We've got play clock expired.
1: Play game. Offense.
0: All right, I know
1: number
0: sometimes you do that about midfield, the 40 or 45, to give your punter more room, but this is not one of those
1: snap.
0: Cases. Now we're going from the 33 back to the 28 and really helping Abilene Christian an additional 5 yards at field position.
2: Yeah, that's a little – Yeah, that's
0: but we
2: surprising.
0: Had guys scattered out wide, like we might be trying right. some sort of deception on the fourth down. All right, now it's fourth down and six. To say more, it goes a line drive that Baltrop will catch, a very returnable punt, 21-yard line. Somebody clips his heels, but he's still balancing, keeping his feet. And are they going to say he's down on the 29-yard line?
3: I was right here at it. His knee went down at the 27-yard line, okay. And that's where they're going to spot it.
0: I think
1: there's a timeout. On the field.
0: All right. I think of all of Seymour's punts, that's the first one all year that's been a line drive 8 feet
2: Very
0: off
2: well.
0: The ground.
2: Yeah.
0: All right. Timeout on the field. We've got 14:01 to go second quarter. 14-7 Wildcats with the lead. 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
0: All right, we're back at Abilene Christian. Rick Cameron, Bill Connolly, Billy Andrews. Bill, you were telling us during the break, tell us about the lighting and fan participation going on in the stadium down below us.
3: Yeah, the Abilene Christian faithful here, they wear these wristbands, and if you see them right now, when it's associated with music, light up. They will light up, and then they will change colors, blink, and all that kind of stuff. And it's all associated with the PA announcer and music right here. So kind of an interesting touch that they do here at Abilene.
0: And I believe you said the last time you went to a Taylor Swift concert, you saw the same thing.
3: No, I've never been to Travis Kelce's wife's events.
0: Just checking. Thank you, Bill. Oh, man, I could never get anything on Bill Connolly. All right, Banks is back in at running back. Parks has played an extremely effective first 16 minutes of the game. Wildcats will start on the 27-yard line. He's got Banks in motion. Parks looks at him but then throws it upfield. He's got a completion, the 35-yard line. Bears miss a tackle, and Dangler has to bring him down on the 47-yard line. Well, when you start missing tackles and give up yards after catch, that's the difficult thing of what can happen. But the catch was made by Larry Benton III.
2: Yeah, the trend so far, Rick, in this third possession is we cannot get pressure on the quarterback. Parks is standing out there, nothing going on around him. He can see the whole field.
0: All right, he's got two running backs. He's got Broom and Banks beside him, left and right, on first down. Fakes to the running back, throws it across the middle, dropped. Man, he had the same guy, Baltrop, breaking across the middle, and I hate to say it, but if that's a clean catch, he might still be running.
2: Yeah, it was just a quick pull and slam.
0: I think Mercer had one chance to bring him down, and outside of that, he was off to the races. Great play call. And I give the coaches of Abilene Christian affected that their game plan is great with keeping us on our heels as to what they're running. All right, again, a running back to the left, running back to the right. It's second down and

0: in for Parks. He waits the snap, fakes to his running back, back in the pocket, looking deep. Protection breaks down. He's going to run it. 45, 50, 45, 40. Mercer, 38-yard line before Jeremy Richardson could knock his feet out from under him, but all the way down to the 37-yard line. Parks is, having a workshop down on the field of how to mix the run and pass.
1: Yeah, you wouldn't know they've had some quarterback problems the way Parks has gone from second string to first string, back and forth. He looks in complete control of this game so far.
0: Yeah, well, he actually started the first game of the season, hit some interceptions, and that's when they went to the chains. But I think they're very comfortable where they are now. All right, Broome back in at running back. Parks takes the snap, throws to a slant across the middle, but Cam Moore, I believe, just nailed him on the 40-yard line. No gain, maybe a loss of a half yard. Excellent defensive play by our nose tackle.
1: First good defensive play, really, of the game, getting a tackle for a loss about a yard. And that's what we need. We need to create a second in a tough possession, but that third and long is where we got to get this team to.
0: All right, from the 38-yard line, second down and 10.5 to go for the Wildcats. We've got Banks to the left of Parks. Ball placed left hash mark. Wildcats going left to right. Fake to the running back. Throw out in the flat. Good coverage out there. Mercer was there. Johnny on the spot.
2: And again, good quarterback pressure again. Hurried that throw probably a little bit too much for Parks.
0: That was Javonte Walker, our senior, who was there and had excellent coverage. And now for the first time tonight, I believe the Wildcats have a third and long. Burger King third down, 10.5 to go. Burger King third down. The Wildcats need to get to the 28-yard line. From the left hash mark. Parks in the pocket, looking deep. He's going to go all the way to the end zone, and we had him covered in the front, in the back, and the ball goes between our two secondary men. And that time, Baltrip made up for the miss a moment ago, caught it between two defenders all the way down to the one-yard line.
1: You said it right, Rick. We had him completely sandwiched, and Carter had him on the inside just over his fingertips, and I could have sworn that was going to be a pick.
0: If anything, it could have been there was some bumping going on, right. Maybe some pass interference. That the ball got between our two defensive players and caught, you got to give credit to Abilene Christian. They're playing just error-free football here in the first half. Now, they've got the tight end in as a blocking back, and they'll use him to go off the left side. Then back up the middle is Broome trying to get in the end zone. He's going to come up a little bit short. Let's call it second down and one. Well, I think that's excellent coaching, Bill. When you get down inside the 10-yard line and pulling that tight end back as a blocking back, that's kind of like the old I formation you and I grew up watched years ago, where you have that big blocking back and the running back just follows him through the line of scrimmage.
1: Yeah, 55 Curry, Kelly on that tackle there, trying to get a goal line stand here.
0: All right, no tight end this time. It's just a direct snap to Parks. Broome is his running back. He'll hand it to Broome. He's hit 5 yards behind the line of scrimmage. That time the Bears were all over him. I see Dangler there. I see Carter. Wow.
2: Dangler got penetration to kind of blow that up, and then Carter came and finished it off. Man, great play there. Good goal line stands here by the Bears.
0: All right, still third down and go from the 5, and already the Wildcats have a 14-7 lead. I know it's way early, but, boy, it's going to be tough. You get behind two scorers on the road, and that's what we face at this point in the game. All right, all the way back to the – they're going to mark it on the 5-yard line. Parks has Broome to his right. He's going to go with the direct drop. Pressure's coming, and we hit him and forced him to throw it over the intended receiver's head. Billy, they had a man wide open. You pointed out we weren't getting any pressure on him. That time, because we got in his face, it forced Parks to throw it over the receiver's head and out of the end zone.
1: That's right. Anytime you blitz, it's called a gamble because you're bringing more than you're dropping. And Jeremy Richardson, number 5, blitzed in, almost hit the quarterback as he threw it. Rushed the throws, Rick said, went over wide receiver, and that's a good goal line stand for that defense.
0: Perez is in for the field goal attempt. They'll hold it on the 11.5, so a 21-yard field goal for the lefty down to that end zone, down to our right. 9:54 to go, second quarter. Good snap, hold, kick is up. And it's good. And the Wildcats, the home team, have a 10-point lead.

0: leads 17-7. We've got timeout on the field. 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
0: All right, we've got 9:52 to go, second quarter. The Wildcats go 10 plays, 68 yards, 4 minutes and 9 seconds before kicking a 22-yard field goal to take the lead 17-7. Two things that jump out to me. Number one, granted, we did tighten up the defense and prevent a touchdown after they were first and goal on the 2-yard line, force the field goal. Got to defensively get some stops, force some three and outs, some punts, and not scoring plays. Secondly, you look at the Mercer passing. Pickles, 1 of 2 for 3 yards. Solomon, 1 for 1, 6 yards. 2 of 3 for 9 yards, and we're approaching halfway mark of the second quarter.
5: Ooh, buddy. Yeah, and I would say ACU, 200 yards of offense, 9 minutes to go, almost 10 minutes to go in the second quarter. That's a lot of yards early as well. So a lot of snaps by our defense. That's going to hurt us come late third, early fourth, if this game's still tight.
0: Yeah, Parks is doing an outstanding job. I'll take a look at his numbers after the kickoff. Rashid and Vaughn back deep. Meschke will hit the ball, and we watch it bounce on the 5-yard line, and then going to be Vaughn bounces off, and he's going to be tackled on the 3-yard line. I'm not sure what happened other than the fact Bond assumed maybe it was going in the end zone. The ball hit on the 5-yard line, bounced up into the air. Bond catches it. He's on the sideline. He's got nowhere to go. He's surrounded by Wildcats, broke the first tackle. But then, boy, what a worst-case scenario. Kick return, and you're on your own 4-yard line.
6: Well, that's the kicker understanding the conditions right now, Rick. He put that up into the wind and knew it and took a little bit off of that, and I think it confused us.
0: Wow. Now we've got 96 yards to go to get on the scoreboard with a touchdown. All right, Micah Bell checks in at running back. Bears, now you got to be careful throwing the ball down here. Pickles in at his quarterback slot, first and 10, the 4-yard line. He fakes to Bell, throws it out to the outside. It is complete, but, man, tackled and turned upside down. Rashid was hit. His feet went into the air. His head went to the ground. Thankfully, he held on to the football. It is a gain of about, they'll mark him down on the 12-yard line. So a nice gain of 8, but, boy, Rashid paid the price.
5: Solid first down, absolutely.
0: All right, second down and 2. We're going to give it to Micah. Micah's got 3 or 4 yards. Micah's got a Huntington Bank first down up to the 18-yard line. Well, Micah Bell started the first game of the year. He's one of our captains, and he got injured. Played a couple of plays last week against Tech. Coach told us before the season started he could be a 1,000-yard rusher. We need that Micah Bell stepping up.
5: We most certainly do. And how about that? A nice throw by Pickles out in the flat there to get that big play on first.
0: All right, first and 10. Pickle's going to give it to Michael off the right side across

0: the 20 to the 21-yard line. Not a lot of passing yards thus far, but you got to be careful this far deep on your end of the field. Mercer 3 of 4 for 17 yards. One of those, if you missed it early, a touchdown pass to our quarterback, J.P. Pickles. All right, Cunningham is going to check in. Micah Bell out on his second down and 7 play from the 22-yard line. Bears trailing now by 10, 17-7. We're midway through the second quarter here in Abilene, Texas. Pickles has Caldwell to his left. He's going to follow him and just keep the football. And J.P., a couple of yards at most up to the 24-yard line. Going to create a Burger King third down and 5.
1: Well, we've had 3rd and 6, we've had 3rd and 9, now 3rd and 5, a little more manageable. Still not within our really good wheelhouse. Braden Smith comes back in, goes in the slot. I think we've got to get him the ball at some point.
0: All right, a Burger King 3rd down. Mike Cunningham, Caldwell is the running back. We've got Solomon in motion to the right, and we've got whistles. Illegal procedure is going to cost the Bears 5, just like the 15-yard penalty for face mask earlier. Penalties.
2: False start.
0: Well, when you're on the road
2: offense,
0: and a game like
2: 55.
0: This, their offense
2: penalty.
0: Is a smooth, old machine. You just can't shoot yourselves in the foot.
1: No, we are running uphill, slippery slope in socks, just trying to get a first down, and then we shoot ourselves in the foot. As you said, Rick, that's another big 5 yards we're going to have to struggle.
0: 3rd down and 9 now from the 20-yard line. Caldwell still in at running back. Pickles has wide receivers to the left and the right. Now Albee will come in a slot on the left side, and Caldwell will rotate to the left of his quarterback. 3rd and 9. Burger King 3rd, and still the Abilene players are yelling and screaming that Mercer jumped on the offensive line. And you know what's disappointing about that? The referee was not going to call anything. Literally, the referee reacted to the Abilene Christian players jumping up and down that we
2: offense,
0: had jumped. They didn't
2: number
0: see
2: 77.
1: It. No, they did
2: it's
1: not.
2: It's a 5-yard penalty. It's 3rd down.
1: They kind of got suckered into it, I think, and really should have snapped the ball and just played because all 4 D linemen were standing just pointing.
0: Pointing, correct.
1: Yeah, we had a chance to kind of take advantage of them.
0: That was an unusual play that the referees literally called the penalty after what they saw from the defense. Pickles, a quarterback draw. He's going to get a couple of yards, and is that hit? Somebody's helmet's rolling to the left of the contact. Pickles will get up to the 20-yard line, and unfortunately, the Bears are going to have to punt it away again. Again, I think Abilene Christian on this sideline, they feel perfectly comfortable that if Mercer's not going to throw it down the field, we're going to load the box if they want their quarterback to run it 30 or 40 times a game. They probably feel pretty good right now.
1: I'll tell you, Rick, that helmet flew off a defensive player for Abilene Christian, and he kept playing in the play.
0: Wow.
1: Which
0: you're not supposed to do.
1: You're not supposed to do. That should have been a penalty.
0: All right, Seymour will punt it away, and he's going to go to the right side, and it's a wobbly kick, but it's going to have the distance to it, and it's going to hit on the 25-yard line, and did it bounce off?
3: I think he touched it.
0: Did it not bounce off the return man, and Mercer has got it? They're claiming
3: he's
0: football on the 16-yard line.
3: The back judge, Rick, has indicated Mercer
2: ruling on
3: football.
2: The field is the kick was touched by the receiving team, recovered by the kicking team. It's 1st down for Mercer.
0: All right, the Bears do recover. That might be the break they're needed. And, you know, it nearly happened the last punt, guys.
1: Yep.
0: Remember, it nearly bounced up. This time, the Bears do recover, and they're going to review it on the 23-yard line.
3: Well, again, I think the wind had a factor on that one because he got that one up in the air, and it went over the head of the receiver, and then he ended up touching it.
0: All right, we got timeout on the field. Hopefully, when we come back, the Bears with the football on the 25-yard line. We'll be back. 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
2: All right, the review apparently has been completed. Looks like Mercer's going to have the football on the 23-yard line. We're trying to verify and confirm who recovered it for the Bears. But that's the second punt tonight. I thought a moment ago that they got extremely close, the return man, of having that ball to bounce off of it. All right, Emmanuel Lane is our guy who recovered it, according to Todd Anderson. All right, number two. Emmanuel Lane, our cornerback on special teams play. So credit Emmanuel Lane, our senior corner on special teams, of being Johnny on the spot and realizing that ball nicked the return man. Bill, it just looked like the return man kind of lost his presence on the field where the ball was and certainly where the Mercer defenders were.
3: Yeah, absolutely. It went over his head at first and then he touched it. And at that point, credit Mercer for seeing that and then reacting.
2: Well, certainly that's the type of play Mercer needed. Certainly a block punt, block field goal, or a fumble recovery on a play like this, down by 10, about to give the Wildcats the ball back. This is exactly the shot in the arm the Bears needed, and now they need to take advantage of it. First and 10 on the Abilene Christian 23-yard line. Caldwell back at running back. We've got two wideouts to the left. We've got one to the right. Bears going right to left. Remember, the Wildcats will get the football to start the second half. So with 6:31 to go, Bears need some points. We've got Braden in motion back this side. Snap to call to Pickles. Pickles in the pocket. Protection breaks down. He comes to the near sideline. Complete. He got Braden on his safety valve to the 18. A late, late flag coming in. Billy, what'd you see?
4: Well, Braden Smith stepped out of bounds, was not pushed out of bounds, came back in bounds. So
2: to catch the pass?
4: Yeah, it's an illegal touch.
2: All right, so that's going to be an incomplete pass then.
4: And he was so tight on that side, he can't, you know, he did a comeback route because he saw his quarterback in trouble. And, I mean, he just barely stepped out of bounds.
2: Well, that's unfortunate.
4: Yeah.
5: Illegal touching. Offense. Number zero went out of bounds on his own, came back, and was the first to touch the ball. It's a loss of down. Second down.
2: And also, we'll clarify, that was Rasheed and not Braden.
4: Well, Braden's the one that did it. I think they got the number wrong.
2: Oh, okay. I thought it was Braden, but yeah. They said Rasheed.
4: Rasheed's standing there.
2: Okay.
4: What are you talking about?
2: So nine and not zero. We had it right. Okay. Yeah. All right. When all is said and done, it is still second down and 10. Loss of down, so the Bears will now be second 10. Again, you need to take advantage of this opportunity you've got. Second down 10 on the 23. Pickles has Braden coming in motion to this side. We've got a flag. Another illegal procedure. That's three here in the first half.
4: My goodness.
5: False start.
2: Wow.
5: Offense, number 57. It's a 5-yard penalty.
2: Wow.
5: Second down.
2: You cannot. I know the coaches would be saying this. You can't make these kind of mistakes, especially right now in a critical situation where you badly need points. You got a tremendous break, and now you step out of bounds and don't get a completed pass, and now an illegal procedure. Now you're looking at second down and 15. All right, Caldwell still the running back. Bears going right to left. Pickles will put Braden in motion to the left, rather Sheed back to the right. We'll hand it to Caldwell. Caldwell will go off left tackle. We'll move the pile down to the 20-yard line, and that's where it'll be third down for the Bears. A Burger King third down coming up.
4: Well, I tell you, you don't want to overplay just one play. I mean, like you said, we got plenty of time, 5 minutes to go in the second quarter. But the way this game is trending, this is a huge play. You don't want something disastrous. If it's not there, get a couple yards, get in the middle of the field, and get your kicker a chance for a field goal.
2: All right, third down, Burger King third down. Bears need to get down to the 13-yard line. Driving toward the Wildcat go. Pickles is just going to take it and run it, and there is a flag, and Pickles gets 1 yard.
4: And that's going to be holding, Rick.
2: Boy, first and 10 on the 22. You got a receiver that steps out of bounds. You got an illegal procedure. Now you run just a quarterback sweep and possibly a hold as well. So I would imagine, well, I say they'll decline it, but because a penalty may take Mercer close to out of field goal range. Man, just not one single play has worked the way it's drawn up on the chalkboard in this
5: holding
2: possession.
5: Offense, number 58. It's a 10-yard penalty. It's third.

0: down.
1: And Rick, the last seven offensive plays, five penalties.
2: And no indication of throwing the ball down the field at any point.
1: No. We just keep going backwards.
2: I'm not going to say we're making it easy for the defensive coordinator for Abilene Christian, but their imagination doesn't have to be stretched very wide.
1: No, it doesn't.
2: All right, Burger King, third down from the 30-yard line. Bears need to get to the 13. Pickles is going to hand it to Caldwell, and he's going to run it up the middle for 3 yards. Just no intent whatsoever to throw the ball down the field.
1: No, and that's, you know, I think Coach Taylor and company was kind of in a tension moment. Do we try to get a lot of yardage back one-on-one coverage, or do we just play it safe and get a field goal? Hopefully nothing's guaranteed. And,
2: yep,
1: you know, if he makes it, that's the right call, right?
2: Yep. All right, Zidane will check in to attempt a 44-yard field goal. Ball be held by Hamilton almost to the left hash mark. Wildcats are loading up as if they're coming after the block. Zidane will approach the field goal, and he's got enough leg, and it's good. So Zidane will kick the field goal, and the Bears do get 3 points off the tremendous opportunity of recovering not a muffed punt, but certainly one that hit the return man, and the Bears fortunate to recover it. All right, now 17-10. Let's set the stage. 4:32 to go. Remember the last 5 minutes of first half last week.
1: Yep.
2: That's when it got away from us. The Abilene Christian team has a 7-point lead. They're about to get the football and a kick. Here's where you got to do damage control. Hold it right here. You know they're going to get the football to start the second half. You just can't afford to let them come down and get a score to go into the dressing room and have the football coming out the second half.
1: Yeah, being down 24-10 with going back on defense, as you said, I think that's a great synopsis of the situation. This is a big defensive moment. Got to stop them, give no more points. Get to this halftime only down one possession. Look, we've got 129 yards offense. Not good.
2: Yep.
1: Passing is pretty much
2: penalties. Penalties.
1: Seven penalties for 44 yards. We have more penalty yards than we do passing.
2: And then you have the botched return of a kickoff down inside the 5 yard line. And it's just mounting up. And I'm sure coaches worked all week. We've got to minimize mistakes. And we really do now moving forward. Thankfully, Zidane is going to kick it out of the end zone, so the Wildcats, their offense, will check in 25-yard line. Boy, just way too many penalties. And, again, I'm sure any coach in the country would tell you it's difficult when you're 3 of 4 for 17 yards throwing the football to remain in the game on the road.
1: You've got to have a lot of other crazy things happen to keep you in this game. And, like you said, that punt, touching a player, getting it near the red zone, that was a blessing.
2: All right, the Wildcats back on offense, 1st and 10. Parks has done an excellent job. I meant to give you his numbers a while ago. I didn't. He fakes to his running back. He's rolling right. He's going to tuck it up and run it himself. 30, 33-yard line before he is hit. Let me glance at his numbers real quick. Parks is 8 of 11 throwing the ball, guys, for 128 yards. He has run the ball 6 times for 38 yards. So he has accounted for 150. The quarterback alone has, 21 more yards than we do offensively on the evening.
1: Yeah, he's looked so good. And every time nobody's open, he finds a way to run the ball down the field.
2: Gain of 8, 2nd down and 2 from the 33-yard line. He's going to hand it to his running back, try to get Broom outside, and he does turn the corner. He does get a Huntington Bank first down up to the 38-yard line as we approach the 3:45 mark here in the second quarter.
1: Well, the one thing that stands out so far watching this almost to halftime is this offensive line by ACU is just a little bit bigger and stronger than our D-line so far this game. They have really managed it well.
2: There's a couple of guys I want to point out after this play. Parks brings up his offense from the 39-yard line, 1st and 10. Going to give it to his running back, Broom, and he's only going to get a yard. You talked about the offensive line, Billy. At the right side, the right guard and right tackle are twin brothers. They are 6'5", 300 pounds, and they previously played at Washington State. Tremendous advantage for them, putting those guys among the others they already had on the offensive line.
1: Could you imagine trying to feed them as they're growing up in high school?
2: Twins, yeah.
1: Oh, my goodness.
2: 6'5", and 300 pounds. There you go. All right, 2nd down 9 from the 40-yard line. Parks takes the snap, back in the pocket. He's throwing down the near side, trying to go deep, and a tremendous throw and catch. My goodness. Luke Moffitt with the catch. I don't think the Bears could have defended it any tighter than what they did. They just like the

0: between the double coverage. Evan McDowell was there, but he dropped the dime and a perfect throw and catch all the way down on the go marking on the 35-yard line.
1: Yeah, that's twice they've taken deep shots downfield. We've had great coverage right on him. McDowell could not have played that any better.
0: First and 10, 35-yard line with 2:17 to go here in the first half. Parks is going to give it to a wide out on a jet sweep, and Mercer sniffs it out. Fumble! Ball's loose. Bears are going to fall on it on the 50-yard line. Tremendous defensive play. Mercer's got the football. First and 10 from midfield, the 50-yard line. All right, give me some numbers, guys.
1: That was number 90 on the recovery. I believe 90 on the – I'm not sure who stripped it.
0: That's Haluski, our pregame interview today. We're going to watch the replay. And, yeah, Haluski's got the football in hand. But they tried to sprint outside. Not only was Mercer there with the coverage, but knocked the ball loose. Mercer, again, a tremendous break, guys, a moment ago on the muff punt. Now on a fumble recovery. Got to get down the field. We're only down 7. Seems like worse. But first and 10 squarely on the midfield. Are we having a review by any chance?
1: No.
0: Okay,
1: no.
0: I just want to make sure.
1: Roll.
0: All right, the referee was holding his hands up. Just wanted to make sure. All right, Caldwell in at running back. Bears need to get something going from the 50-yard line. Another opportunity. We hand it to Caldwell, and he's going to push the pile forward for 3 yards down to the 47-yard line. Well, if you're the Wildcat coaches, you're thinking, guys, they're not going to throw it. So we're going to pack the box and make them run it down, and that's been certainly a challenge here in the first half. We approach the two-minute timeout. 17-10, Abilene Christian with the lead. We'll be right back to Mercer Sports Network, presented by Sheridan Construction.
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0: All right, guys, it's a crazy game. We've been out total offense 225 to 132. They've got 12 first downs. We've got 6. We've got 7 penalties. They don't have any. But yet, the Bears with a touchdown can tie this football game before the half. Now, put that up. Yeah. Let's run with it. All right, Caldwell in at running back. Ball placed right hash mark. They're going to spot it on the 48-yard line. Snap to Pickles. He fakes to Caldwell, throws it across the middle. It is complete to the 35-yard line. Bears get it to Braden Smith. Billy, real quick, you identified who got a hand a moment ago to knock that football loose.
1: That's right. It was a senior, Sam Martin Jr., number 6, came up. And
8: please reset the game clock to 1 minute, 52 seconds. It'll start on my signal.
0: Okay.

0: All right, game. It is enough for a Huntington Bank first down. Mercer on the 34-yard line. So all those things that have gone wrong, the turnovers, the penalties, the running the kick from the 2-yard line, all those things have taken effect, but yet Mercer is 33 yards away from tying the game. All right, we're going to give it to Caldwell. He's got an opening, and look at Caldwell running hard. 25, 24, they can't get him down. Down to the 23-yard line. That's another Huntington Bank first down. First and 10, Mercer. 23-yard line with 1:33 to go here in the second quarter.
1: Can't say enough good stuff about 21, the freshman. He is playing beyond his years today.
0: All right, Pickles quickly brings up the offense. Ball on the left hash mark. Fakes to Caldwell, throws it out in the flat. It is complete down to the 15-yard line. Making the catch again. We said pregame, get the ball in the hands of number 9. Good things can happen. That's Braden Smith.
1: That's two out of the last three plays, pushing the ball downfield just enough to Braden. He's open. Get him the ball. And the coaches are trusting Pickles a little bit more with his arm now.
0: All right, gain of 7, second down 3. We still got an even 1 minute to go on the 15-yard line. Fake to Caldwell. JP pump fakes coming down to the near side in the end zone. Solomon is killed. That's an obvious pass interference. I don't know. It was close to not being a catchable pass.
1: We'll never know because
0: the contact was now. The referees are talking.
1: Yeah.
0: Now, it was definitely pass interference. Yes, they are going to withhold. They're going to uphold the penalty.
1: Yeah.
0: Yeah, it's easy that it's an uncatchable ball when the defender knocks you flat on your back.
2: Pass interference. Defense. Ball be placed at the 2-yard line with an automatic. First down.
0: First penalty of the night against the Wildcats. It is huge.
1: Massive. All the way down, you heard it, to the 2.
0: 52 seconds to go. Man, can this boost the spirits of this football team from Macon, Georgia this evening? Everything has gone in favor of the Wildcats, the penalties, the yardage. But Mercer trying to take advantage of a fumble recovery. First and goal on the 2. Now we've got our tight end, Albee, in front of Caldwell. Pickles awaits the snap. Caldwell's going to come out wide to the left. Pickles is going to run it off left guard and tackle in the end zone. Touchdown, Mercer. Yes, sirree. The Bears take advantage of the fumble recovery, drive it down the field. Pickles goes into the end zone. I love the deception of putting Caldwell out here in motion.
1: Yes.
0: To distract the defensive front away from the over center.
1: I tell you what, we were dead about 10 minutes ago, could not do anything, could not stop Abilene at all, but we have been just forcefully getting back in this game. Major breaks have gone our way.
0: Zidane in for the point after to tie it up. Kick is up. Kick is good. And with 49 seconds to go, now look at your scoreboard. Mercer 17, Abilene Christian 17. Again, football can be a crazy game. 225 to 165, the total yardage. They've got 12 first downs. We've got 9. Again, the penalties, we've got 7. They've got the 1, but it was a very important one, the penalty against Travion Solomon.
1: Rick, just think it's just sometimes you get turnovers in certain situations and they just create momentum. That punt return, we were so backed up in our own end zone, we were just trying to get it out of there.
0: Yep.
1: And just a blunder, and then on the fumble, wide side of the field gets hit. The ball goes back about 15 yards. We recover it. I mean, just gifts, and credit our team. No offense getting the ball in the end zone.
0: And also, we didn't get it to him on long plays, but we got it into the hands of Braden Smith twice.
1: Absolutely.
0: We said get the ball. It worked. They weren't 15, 20 yards down the field, but we still got it to him and took advantage of the situation as it was. And with that, we're tied. If you just took the box score and ask somebody what's the score of the game, I don't believe anybody would tell you it's 17-17.
1: No.
0: Zidane's going to kick it away, high end over end, that's out of the end zone. So we'll see how aggressive that the coaching staff for Abilene Christian chooses to be. 17-17 with 49 seconds to go here in the second quarter.
1: Well, they have all 3 timeouts, so usually in a script like this, under a minute.
0: Yep.
1: You don't want to do something crazy, but it's first down is really the key. Do you get some positive yards on first down? If you do, then it might set you up, call a timeout, take a couple shots downfield. This is a big moment.
0: Well, certainly Parks has been very impressive throwing and running the first half. He's got Banks in as his running back. Ball squarely in the center of the field, 25-yard line, as Parks awaits the snap. 49 seconds, back to pass. Plenty of time. Now the break's down. He's going to scramble. He's going to go to the left side, get to the 30, try to get out of bounds, but we nail him on the 28-yard line.

0: yard line and slow to get up is Zach Goggins. Correction, that would be defensively making the tackle for the Bears on the far side. Yeah, it was Cameron Goggins. He gets up slow. Meanwhile, hurry up for the Wildcats. Hand off. Mercer will not let him go. Guys, the momentum has shifted drastically after the Bears got it in the end zone. Now you got 18 seconds to go, and I think Abilene Christian might be content to let it run out.
1: Yeah, no reason. 10 seconds left if they try to snap this.
0: All right, it is winding down. It's third down and four, 7, 6, 5 seconds to go. Is Parks going to air it out, or is it going to run out? Now he said, nope, we're going to let it run out. Who'd have thunk it, as they say in some places I've lived before, with all the numbers favoring the home team, the visiting team, the Bears
2: that's
0: have
2: the
0: fought back,
2: time.
0: Tied this football game 17-17. All right, we'll be right back. Todd Anderson's going to visit with us. After that, Billy and Bill will recap the first half in these crazy numbers we call stats. We'll be back in Abilene in just a moment. 17-17, the Abilene Christian Wildcats and the Bears will be back. Mercer Sports Network, presented by Sheridan Construction.
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0: Well, we're back in Abilene, Texas. Yeah, it's a crazy game some days and nights. Mercer didn't have a lot going for them in the first half. Too many penalties, some mistakes, a minimum passing game. Down 10 a moment ago, but here we are at halftime. They fought back, tied the game 17-17. The Abilene Christian Band performing down on the field. We welcome to the booth Todd Anderson. Todd, our assistant athletic director in charge of communications, a man I depend on very, very much to help me to do the job that I do. Todd, we've known you now for quite a while, but for our fans who don't know you as well, let's go back in time. Kind of walk us through the things you'd like to share with us of you professionally through the years leading up to your time here.
9: Well, I grew up, I was born in Western New York, moved to Florida when I was about 7 years old, moved back to New York for a short time, but when I did my undergrad at the University of Alabama in Tuscaloosa, wanted to be a sports writer. That was pre-technology when you still you couldn't do pagination on the computer and you still had to paste up boards late at night. And so I was there till 3:30 in the morning. I was like, you know what? I was like, this coupled with the salary that sports writers get, I might want to look somewhere different. So I made some contacts in the Alabama media relations office, sort of transitioned over there. I guess the rest is history. I did a year or 2 years, one as a student, one as an intern at Alabama, then 7 years in Mississippi State, than I thought I would

0: here at Mercer, and he actually called me three or four times saying, hey, we really want you down here. And for the first time in my college athletics career, I felt like a recruited athlete, and it made me feel pretty special. And I honestly, us old people, when we're thinking about, I had state retirement at UNC Pembroke, and so I had to figure that in, and it was weighing on my mind, and some things happened towards the end, and I was like, you know what, I mean, I am being pulled towards making Georgia, so I'll make the switch. And during the last year, well, last 14, 15 months, I bought a house in North Macon, so I'm digging my heels in a little bit, just like I did at UNC Pembroke when I was there for 17 years.
1: Communications is a complex undertaking, Todd. You do so many different things, all these sports that Mercer has, different times of the day. Kind of walk us through, if somebody just asks, your role in your job, what do you do?
0: Well, I mean, I would say if someone says, what do you do at Mercer? I said, I work with the athletic department, and I said the easiest way to say what my job is public relations for the athletic department. It involves a lot of areas. I have an awesome staff. I have a full-timer and two graduate assistants. I mean, and I would be remiss if I didn't mention them. Brian Magnus, who's my full-time assistant, and then Riley Bamberger and Ben Keneally, who's in his first year here. They help me tremendously. And I think it's more of all the things that I picked up and the routines that I picked up over the last 29 plus years. It's sort of transitioning and getting them to pick up on the routine, and then it pretty much runs like a smooth shop. But MercerBears.com, I would say close to 100% of what's on there is stuff that we do out of our office. So if I was to point somebody at examples of my work, that's what it would be, is MercerBears.com.
1: And Todd, it's really time consuming, and any time, day or night. It's not like any given week, you know, you're going to work Monday through Friday, 8 to 5. Tell us about the all over the board of when you might be at work or working.
0: Well, I'll tell you that starting the season with three straight home games, I mean, especially with the first one, I'm being on ESPN. I mean, I'm not only in charge of athletic communications, but I'm in charge of our ESPN Plus division, which is Mercer Vision, and that's Steele Allmeyer and Kieran Healy. But it's working closely with ESPN and making sure that they have everything they need when they come to campus. So I was really busy that first week, and then it's like, oh, here's another home game. Oh, here's another home game. And so now I thought I'd be thankful to go on the road, but then you think about, we made this 1,500-mile trip here, and then we go to VMI next week. So I'm actually looking forward to being back in Macon again on the 10th when we play Western Carolina.
1: Todd, when you get up in the morning, the alarm goes off, time to go to work. What is it about this job that keeps you coming back day after day? What do you enjoy the most about it?
0: It's got to be the people. I mean, I got my bestie John Peach sitting back here that keeps me sane every day, and I mean, it's the people. It's working with Brian Garrity, the new athletic director. It's working with Meredith Bridges. I mean, I tell you that, and I'm not just blowing smoke here. I mean, you and Myra and your wife Myra are two of my favorite people in the world, even though as much grief as I give you sometimes, you would think differently. But, I mean, it's the people that keep me going, and it's always been the people in this business. And they did a sort of a expose on me when I left Pembroke after 17 years about what do I enjoy the most. It's seeing the athletes succeed. That's what keeps me going. It's seeing them win All-American awards. I know that Capital One Academic All-America, the past 2 years we've had one out of football. I mean, it's stuff like that keeps me going. I mean, I really enjoy watching the athletes succeed. I mean, obviously the conference championships are nice and getting rings are nice, but I mean, seeing these kids succeed and making an impact. I mean, I think all of us make an impact. I think you make an impact. Obviously, you got a text earlier from somebody you had known early on that played basketball for us. So I think it's knowing at the end of days when we sit down, we'll know that we've made an impact on people in our life.
1: If there was one thing, the most complex or challenging thing about your job, what would that be?
0: Ooh, that's a good question. I think it would be switching modes. I think it would be going from football and then, oh, this team competed today, so I got to switch to this mode. I think it's getting home at 4 in the morning and then driving a half an hour and knowing I have to wake up tomorrow to accomplish some things for a new game week next week. But, I mean, it's I think that it's delegating has always been a difficult thing for me, but I've learned a lot over the years. But I think it's switching those modes and it's

0: particularly difficult during crossover season once we get to January, February, March. But, I mean, I would say I'm in my 30th year, so if I hated it so much, I would have got out a long time ago, but I don't hate it at all. I think it's rewarding.
1: All right, for the last few moments, people have been listening to the three of us try to explain what's going on. I think you would agree with us. How the heck are we tied in this football game? Put in perspective from your communications role of how you see the first half of this game.
0: Well, there's one thing before when we were on the commercial break that stuck out to me, and it's one of those things that Lily Grace Kilgore, the social media manager for football, put up and put a quote from Joel that he said to you on Thursday night, and he said our team plays resilient, and I think that's what it is here. I mean, it's Georgia Tech, obviously it's an FBS school. I mean, and in Furman, we fought through adversity. I think regardless of the statistics not being in our favor, sometimes this team does play a little resilient. I mean, it's the way that Abilene Christian marched down the first two drives, and then our defense is finally starting to figure it out a little bit and slow them down. I mean, Abilene Christian, their big gains are coming on acrobatic catches on the sideline. Yeah. So, I mean, and again, I go back to that quote that Coach Taylor said on Thursday at Wildwing Cafe, is that this team plays resilient. And you're seeing that here, especially in the second quarter.
1: Todd, we do give each other a lot of grief, but I think that breaks the pressure and the stress that all of us who work hard and work long. But I want to personally thank you. The job you do a tremendous job. I know very well how complex it is, and coming and going, and the various hours, the hard work. You do a tremendous job. We're glad that UNC Pembroke's loss was our game.
0: Thanks, Rick. I really appreciate that. And obviously, I'd like to be on your show a lot more. I'm just saying that. Just throwing that out there.
1: He's making a plug. John Peach, your PR person, needs to help you out there.
0: Yeah.
1: All right, we'll take a break. Come back. Bill and Billy will go over the stats for the first half. 17-17, Mercer and Abilene Christian. We'll be back on the Mercer Sports Network, presented by Sheridan Construction.
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5: All right, welcome back, Mercer University's Network. We appreciate everybody tuning in here. We are at Abilene Christian in Abilene, Texas, and it is a great scene here on the field. I'm Bill Yenders. Beside me is Bill Conley. And, Bill, you're down on the field. The lights are out. All those little bracelets are flashing. And it looks to be a pretty cool little party down there.
6: Well, you know, I tell you, you know, with when you play football in Texas, it's a little different, you know. And now they have the light show going on with it, and it's different. And they're doing a tribute to Dolly Parton right now on the 9-to-5, so you got to like that.
5: All right, yeah, it's interesting. All the lights are off, so the kickers and punters are kicking basically in the dark. Let's go over a couple of stats we have here while we have a couple minutes before Coach comes out. The big stat, the stat that only matters, is the scoreboard. 17-all. I tell you, 5 minutes ago, if you'd have told me it's 17-all at halftime, I'd said you're crazy. It felt like it was about to be a 38-7 kind of score, but first downs, Mercer has only been able to get 9. ACU has gotten 12 rushing. Mercer, 23 carries for 128 yards on the night. This was a great set, Bill. 17 carries by Abilene Christian, only 78 yards total for them, for 78 yards. Passing, only 37 for Mercer. Abilene Christian, 153. Overall total offense, 29 plays for 165 yards. They have 29 plays, 231 yards. Bill, I know we've watched, and you've been right there on the field watching the quarterback Parks of

0: Christian, 9 of 12, 153 yards. What have you seen out of him tonight?
1: Well, his patience, and he's had, well, not only patience, but he's had a ton of time to throw the football, scan the field, and he hasn't done anything to hurt his team. And I think that's what Abilene Christian is asking of him to do, and he's doing that really well. One thing I want to throw at you, Billy, yes, we have 9 first downs, but 4 of those came in the last 5 minutes of the first half. So, yeah, you know, it was a lot worse than that, but the last couple of minutes there really kind of reset the tone for this game, and Coach is coming with me right now.
0: Okay. Got Coach with him. All right, Bill, go ahead and go, buddy.
2: We want to.
0: Bill's getting everything set for Coach.
1: All right, Coach, we talk about never giving up, and certainly the Bears did that too. Sometimes you got to create opportunities for you, but then you have to take advantage of those opportunities. You've got to be really happy with how we responded and took advantage of those opportunities.
2: No doubt. Big play on special teams, big play on defense, man, to get us back in this football game. I think we've been doing a solid job. They found a couple
3: referee
2: things on defense.
3: Referee mic check, one,
2: but
3: two.
2: I think we made the adjustments, man, so I'm excited to see what I got to do this second half. And then offensively, I think we're doing a good job of running the ball for the most part, and we just got to continue to take advantage of that.
1: What was your final message to the boys before you came out?
2: Yeah, they don't let us back in this game. They don't messed up. You know what I mean? So we got to play a great second half, man. And like I said, I think I got to believe in that. And let's go finish it.
1: All right, thanks a lot, Coach.
0: All right, that's a good word. They just messed up. The Bears are averaging 5.5 yards per carry. Doing a good job running the football. Of course, Pickles running as well from the quarterback position at 43 yards. We're going to take a quick break, get everything reset, and we'll have the second half kickoff coming up in just a minute. So buckle up and hang on. We're going to have a good one here out in West Texas. We'll be right back.
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8: Well, well, well. We're just a few seconds away from starting the second half. All right, Bill, you and Billy went over the numbers there while I was taking a quick break and after interviewing Todd. What's the biggest surprise of those numbers and then turning around and seeing the score is tied at this point?
0: Well, you know, when you look and you see you have 37 yards passing, that just doesn't sit well no matter what,
8: yep,
0: especially the way the game's played today. But I think what Bill asked him is so appropriate. It's about the big moments and the big momentum swings and turnovers,
8: yep,
0: and you just can't put a price on that.
8: Right.
0: They shoot themselves in the foot twice and lets us back in, because this game easily could be 31-7.
8: Yep.
0: But it's not, and we've seen that time and time again. One bad moment creates a snowball effect in bad situations, and that's just what happened to Abilene Christian.
8: Well, I think Todd said, going back to the coaches show Thursday night, Coach said resiliency, and I thought that's what this football team showed the first half. Again, the penalties, the other things, again, lack of throwing the football. And you know what? I didn't get the indication that we're going to change our offensive philosophy the second half. I think we're going to stay with the game plan, and that's ball control, good defense, and when we get take advantage of a special teams play, do that. And we did that first half.
0: And that's wisdom on the coaches, right? They don't want to put Pickles in a situation he's not comfortable, and totally respect that. And we have seen we can move the ball at times, even when it's very predictable we're going to run the ball. And it blows me away that we've got a freshman, game five in his career, and he didn't – I don't even think he played in game one – handling the rock in such

0: A great way, a powerful way. He's running fast, running strong. You would think he's just overwhelmed, but he's really not.
1: Yep.
0: It has been a thing to watch with Caldwell.
1: Now, I've been doing this a long time. You and I have worked together a long time, Bill, et cetera, and your predecessors would all tell you, I know what he's going to say, but here we are about to have the second half kickoff. And this game, more than any in a long, long time, the first possession, the first 5 minutes of this third quarter are critical. We've now had the surge to tie it, but we're about to kick off to them. If they go down and score, they possibly get the momentum back.
0: That's right.
1: Mercer defense gets a three and out. Good things can happen before we leave Abilene.
0: Absolutely. Well, you know, that first three and out, if we can get that, I think you're going to feel a snowball effect. And just momentum, even if you're limited on offense, that momentum the defense gives you can carry over just as easy. So, yeah, you're right. This next couple minutes, these first 5 minutes, are going to tell a lot of the story.
1: And who knows the role the kickers will play. I love our guy Zidane and the range. We know he's good up to 54, 55. I think their guy's good. So the kickers, punters and kickers, could play a big role in the outcome. All right, 17-all, Zidane to kick it away. As we knew, they get the ball to start the second half, and they're going to watch it go into the end zone. Well, here we go.
0: We came all this way. Why not?
1: Interestingly, Mercer still choosing to kick it in the end zone. So many unusual plays that first half, including when they opted to hit the wedge shot on the kickoff instead of driving it out of the end zone, and took us by surprise, and we ended up starting on the 2-yard line. All right, Parks, an outstanding first half. We told you his numbers. He can throw. He can run. Definitely they've locked in on their guy. And he'll set up first and 10, 25-yard line as we get set to start here the third quarter. All right, Parks is going to hand it to his running back. No, he's going to fake and keep it. He actually faked me off, and he's going to dive across the 30 to the 31-yard line for the first offensive play here in the third quarter.
0: Looks like that was Carter McGinnis on the tackle there. He got out of a little bit of containment, got, almost five on the play. And that's going to be so hard to defend. He's a good thrower, but he can scamper.
1: All right, Wellington will check back in, and the big Akintunde will check out. Gain of five, second down and five from the 30-yard line. As the Wildcats driving right to left, the handoff to Parks. He breaks the first tackle and going to lunge close and possibly has the first down. Indeed, he does, up to the 30-yard line. Got just enough to cross the yard to gain and give them their first down here in the second half.
0: Richardson stepping up from that safety position to make the tackle. He has really come on strong. Coaches talked a lot about him beginning of the year. You're going to call his name a lot, and they have been absolutely correct.
1: All right, the Wildcats driving right to left. 17-17. Huge second half for both teams here as we approach the mid part of the season. Parks back to pass. He's pressured. We had him, and he got escaped containment, and then has a gain up to the 45-yard line. He's going to be about a half yard short of a first down. Possibly could have had him back on the 35, but Parks has great peripheral vision and knows where the defenders are and squeezed out of there and came up with, about a 9-yard gain to make it second down and one.
0: Good job by the secondary. Nobody was open. I tell you what, Parks took a lick by Zero Carter. Man, he took a shot on that quarterback.
1: All right, Banks is the running back. Wildcats second down and one from their own 44-yard line. Banks comes up next to his quarterback, takes the handoff, and is halted at the line of scrimmage, but he's going to get just enough. He only needed about a couple of feet. He got a yard. That's going to be a Huntington Bank first down for the Wildcats on the 46-yard line.
0: Well, it's worth noting here, all the big yards here in this drive, about 20 yards, have been from nobody's open downfield. Good job by the secondary. Quarterback just tucks and runs and gets 5, 7, 9 yards out of clip.
1: Yeah, both quarterbacks are heavily driven, running the football for their respective teams here this evening. 45-yard line, just over it. First and 10 there for the Wildcats. They're going to go with a jet sweep to the near side of the field. Actually, no, again, an excellent fake by Parks. I thought he handed it off to his receiver coming this way. He kept it going the other way, and the Bears stayed home and got the tackle. I believe that was Jerry Richardson. Jeremy.
0: Yep.
1: Richardson.
0: Yeah, Richardson hit him. McDowell came in late as well and got him down. And I tell you, five's been all over the field. One's been out there. Zero's been out there as well. These guys are flying around in the secondary.
1: All right, gain of about three, second down and seven. They'll switch running backs, put Dean back in on the second down play from the 40 8-yard line. Man in motion coming to the near side. Snap to Parks. Pressure's coming up the middle.

0: He's going to throw the outside. Picked off. Yes, sirree. The Bears have it going down the far sideline. 50, 45. They're going to mark him out of bounds. Coming up with the interception was that Goggins. Cameron Goggins. Man, has he made some extremely valuable plays defensively for the Bears this season. That might be the biggest one yet. Mercer with the football to have its first possession of the second half across the 50-yard line.
1: Well, we blitzed two linebackers, and like I said earlier, you blitz, you gamble. Didn't get to him, but he made him back up just enough, threw that out route short. There was a confusion there between where the wide receiver broke the tree off versus where the ball went. And Goggins was in perfect position and snagged it.
0: All right, they're going to say he stepped out. The line of scrimmage will be the 48. So I missed it 2 yards. I said midfield, but Mercer will start on its own 48-yard line. Caldwell in it, running back. Pickles has got three wideouts to the right, one to the left. 17-17, your score. Huge possession here for the Bears. Pickles, quarterback draw. Going to go right up the middle and push the pile across the 50-yard line into Abilene Christian territory at about the 49-and-a-half-yard line.
1: Rick, they split Caldwell out, and they put Albee back there at the running back position. Just follow your lead blocker, your lead tight end.
0: Yeah, Albee has played a huge role in his tight end position, sometimes on the line of scrimmage, sometimes in the backfield. He's lining up now in the backfield in front of his quarterback, J.P. Pickles. Referee, the back judge, is running up to the head referee with notification of something that I'm sorry, I can't
1: lightning.
0: Tell you what.
1: Oh, no.
0: What?
1: Please tell me. I think it's, yeah, the weather guy ran off.
0: Oh,
1: oh my goodness.
0: With 11:27 to go in the third quarter, and if
2: clearing the field for lightning in the area.
0: Wow. Okay. Well, we said earlier today, let's hope we can win this thing in four quarters, and let's hope we don't have a lightning delay. Well, those of you that have followed college football and you've been with us, we've had this happen before. Anytime lightning is present within 8 miles, the NCAA rules says you stop play, you evacuate. I see folks on the far sideline are leaving. The folks on the home side are now slowly leaving as well. And it's an automatic 30-minute delay. I tell you what, before we take a break, Billy, glance at your phone. What does your radar show? Because I did, I think Bill and I have been watching it closely.
3: Well, I can tell you right now,
0: what
3: guys,
0: got,
3: I just got two big lightning strikes just off to our south right here,
0: okay.
3: And they look to be heading this way.
0: Well, okay. Hopefully we will not have a repeat of a year ago in Montgomery where we went so many continued delays. And at that point, it was UC Davis trying to get back home to California after the lightning delay. Hopefully, can either one of you guys, while you're looking at your radar, get a feel? Does it look like maybe just one sail in the area that might move out? I mean,
1: yeah.
0: Or does it look like a trail of multiple sails? Can you tell?
1: I see a trail. One's going to hit, let's see here. One's going to hit probably about 10 minutes, and then there's at least one, if not two, coming from the west to the east.
0: Okay. Well,
1: that doesn't mean it's lightning, but yeah. It's definitely got the moderate to heavy.
0: All right. For you folks back Eastern time, I see 9:49. Here locally, we've got 8:49. So we know for sure 30 minutes, Bill. I see you moving. You make your way on up to the box as well. Let's get you in out of harm's way. The stands are being evacuated. I tell you what I have found, guys, the games that I've watched, when you have a weather delay like this, especially a night game, a lot of your crowd doesn't come back. Once they get to their car, it's like, you know, this game's going to go on till midnight. For those of us that have a two-hour flight back to Macon, we're going to lose an hour anyway for the time differential, but looks like it may be a long night for us as well. Nothing any of us can do about it. Certainly we all understand the rule. It's for safety of the players, all the participants, and certainly the fans in those aluminum stands, aluminum seats, for the safety of everyone. Well, Russ, I don't know how much of your evening you committed to being with us off and on Mercer football, but it looks like we're going to have a delay. Bill's going to come up, join us in the box, get him up out of any potential dangers of lightning on the field. Fans are on the far side, have totally

0: exited the bleachers and the home side. They're about to be gone as well.
1: And if you look down on the field, Rick, look at the flags up high low.
0: Yep.
1: It is pure West Texas wind. It is whipping like crazy. Storm's coming.
0: Okay, Russ, we're going to turn it back over to you. We'll stay in touch with you by phone. Again, anytime. Now, once we go into this 30-minute delay, if, let's say 10 minutes from now, lightning is spotted again, that adds 30 minutes to it. So it's not like what lightning occurs within the 30 minutes and then stop. It's not 30 minutes from the first lightning boat are in the air. It's the most recent.
1: It restarts your clock.
0: It restarts every time. So please share with your friends and neighbors. We're here, and as long as we're going to play football, we're going to stay here with it. Obviously, we had a game in Montgomery a year ago that we finally just had to, after 11 o'clock time, Davis had to get back to California. I know we've got to get back to Macon as well, but hopefully this will not fall into that category. We've got a lot of football yet to play. We've got 11:27 to go in the third quarter. Unfortunately, the Bears have just got a big break, and hopefully it won't shrink that momentum. But here we are, 17-17. Rush, I'm going to hush. We're going to send it back to you and Greg Elrod, if you're listening in, anybody on social media that can get the word out that we will be back on the Creek and Sports Mic. Tell you what we'll do, Rush, when we get a startup time, we'll come back on the air at least 10 minutes before we get back. When the players are back on the field, we'll come back. We'll stay in touch by phone, and we'll be back to get us ready when we resume play. But again, local time, 8:52. We know for sure what the stop came about 50 minutes after, so we know for sure we will not play again until 20 minutes after the hour, and we'll play it by ear after that. So stay tuned and tell your friends and neighbors that we'll be back as soon as the players are on the field. But for right now, we are in a inclement weather game delay of 30 minutes. So the soonest we'll be coming back to you again is about 20 after. We'll see hopefully this lightning that is currently moving. And I see the rain has picked up now pretty heavy. I see it out of the lights that we do have a pretty active rain as well.
1: Yeah.
0: All right, we hope to be back with you shortly. Again, we'll put on social media that we're in the delay, and hopefully we can get this football game completed and us get home before the sun rises in Macon, Georgia tomorrow morning. Somebody better tell the folks down at Billy's church the sermon might be short and sweet tomorrow.
1: Well, I'm not speaking tomorrow, so I'm good.
0: Oh, okay, but looking overhead, that is a
1: – it's coming,
0: that's,
1: buddy.
0: That's a – the Texan – called the Texas rainfall. It is coming down big time now. All right, we're going to take it back to the Creek. We'll hopefully be back shortly. But with 11:27 to go in the third quarter, we're 17-17. We'll be back on the Mercer Sports Network presented by Sheridan Construction.
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3: If you can see, the numbers all go to 11. 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

0: Okay, we are back in Abilene, Texas. Sorry for the 1 hour, 15-minute delay, but when lightning hits, and the NCAA rules say when that happens, within 8 miles, you've got a 30-minute delay. We've had several lightning strikes since.
1: Referee mic check, one.
0: We've had a heavy rain, but the rains have gone. We can still see lightning at a distance. We don't know if it's 20 miles, 30 miles. This is flat country. However, having said all that, we're about to play football again. All right, to catch you up to date, the Bears fell behind by 10 points in the second quarter, and even though the yardage leans toward Abilene Christian,

0: even though the first downs lean their way, even though Mercer has a deficit in penalties, seven of those compared to Abilene Christian's one. When all is said and done, the perseverance of this Joel Taylor coach football team has found a way to take advantage of a muffed punt and also a fumble recovery to score a touchdown. And here early in the third quarter, 11:27 to go, the Bears have turned it over, made Abilene Christian turn it over again. The Bears have the football, and when we left you last, about 10 o'clock Eastern time, the Bears had momentum. Now, the question is, after the 1 hour, 15-minute delay, the job the coaches have done to get these players revved up and ready to go again. Here in Texas, it's 10-17, but all you folks listening in back at home, we know it's 11-17 for you. But the score is 17-17. For the night, the Bears only have 37 yards passing on 5 of 6 attempts. Abilene Christian, their quarterback, 9 of 13 for 153. Abilene Christian has 250 yards of offense. The Bears have 169. So that's kind of where we are. I'll bring in Billy Andrews and Bill Connolly for any additional comment as we're just about to start playing again.
1: Yeah, they're almost ready. And, you know, you went through the stats real quick, Rick, and ACU dominates the stat line across the board, but there's one stat that can just trip you up even if you dominate, and that's turnovers.
0: Yep.
1: Three turnovers for Abilene, none for us, and all three have been insanely detrimental to them and really have given us great field position to get 10 points off those turnovers. So Abilene's really shot themselves in the foot. You got to be thinking, if you're them, this game could have been over. But we have not played well. Now Mercer had the momentum.
0: Were we not going the other direction?
1: No,
2: this is okay.
0: Oh, that's right. The fumble was there. Yeah, okay. All right, referees did get it right. All right, we are ready to go with the line of scrimmage, the 49-yard line. It's a second down six, 11:27 to go in the third quarter. J.P. Pickles at quarterback, and almost Abilene jumped off sides, but not so. Devon Caldwell has gotten most of the run attempts this evening. He's back in as a running back. Again, we are about to go. We are underway, and the snap went off the center's leg, dribbled back to Pickles. He picked it up, handed it off to Caldwell, and Caldwell, to his credit, raced for a first down, 40-yard line. I'm assuming the center snapped it off the side of his leg. It went on the ground, a dribble.
1: It was a ground ball to Pickles, no doubt about that. That could have been really bad.
0: All right, and again, it's the first drive of the second half. It was very important anyway. Now, after an hour delay, it's even more important for the Bears to try to get the lead. The handoff to Caldwell, trying to cover the near sideline. He can't outrun the nearest defender. Great attempt there by their defensive back to knock him down. That was Harrell knocking down Caldwell for a loss of two, and it's second down and 12. Again, Mercer has literally had no passing attack this evening. 5 of 6 total. One of those, Solomon threw a touchdown pass to Pickles. 37 yards of passing in the contest. But here we are, tied. Second down, 12. Pickles going to look, throw to the outside. It's complete, but an instant tackle. He got it out on the corner to Braden Smith, but the coverage was there. Braden was tackled in his tracks. It's only a gain of 3. And here we are with a Burger King third down and 9. In past years, you might think we're going to throw it to somebody, but with this game tonight, we'll see. All right, Braden's going to go in motion, line up on the slot right. We've got a receiver to each side wide. Pickles has got a delayed snap count underway. Third down, 9 to go. A long snap count. Pickles in the pocket, back to pass, looking. He's throwing deep across the middle toward the goal line. Got him out there. Touchdown. Braden Smith catches it on the goal line when we have just said all night long the long pass could be so effective. And Abilene Christian, I believe, was lulled to sleep. Braden Smith beat 3 defenders on the 2-yard line to get it in the end zone. Touchdown, Mercer, to take the lead, 23-17.
1: Well, Braden lined up in the slot there and did a deep post, and what a great job by the offensive line, giving Pickles time to step up in that throw and threw a perfect pass in the end zone.
0: Bears got more yards that one passing attempt than what they had all night long. What a tremendous play. I believe Abilene Christian was convinced, like the rest of us, Mercer's going to be satisfied to just run the ball.
1: Yep.
0: But Pickles threw a perfect pass.
1: Perfect pass.
0: And what a

0: out by Braden to get past three purple jerseys inside the five-yard line. Zidane's going to kick the point after. It's up. It is good. And now with 9:25 to go, third quarter, Mercer leads in the football game 24-17. Wow. Well, that's the way we wanted to start off and get it going back again. I'm waiting on my stats to update. We're trying to get everything going again. All right, the touchdown is there. And tremendous drive.
1: It's time for the Roses campaign.
2: Well, it's interesting, Rick. I've got a probability chart from ESPN on my dashboard. And right before that play, the probability of Mercer winning was only 49%, and it dropped to 22% before they hiked it.
0: Wow, 38 yards to Braden Smith for the touchdown.
2: What a great pass there.
0: All right, now I'm waiting on the scoring drive to update it. I have it now. Five plays, 53 yards, 2 minutes, 29 seconds, although it was an hour and 17 minutes. And the PAT by Zidane. Mercer with the lead, 24-17. Zidane to kick it away.
2: Oh, he slipped.
0: Oh, he did. It's a squibbler that's going to be picked up on the 20-yard line. And the tackle going to be made on the 21. Wow, that was not bad at all.
3: And he's limping now a little bit. He may have
0: pulled something.
3: Zidane.
2: Yeah, he slipped when he kicked the ball. You know how you plant your foot and all that momentum, and it just went right off.
0: Marquise Williams had a tremendous tackle back. They're going to mark it where on the 26-yard line. It's only a yard difference, and hopefully Zidane is okay. We've been spoiled of him kicking it out of the stadium. But that one was a dribbler that only went about 25 yards off the tee. All right, Abilene Christian now puts the offense back on the board, back on the field, excuse me. And Parks is going to roll right, looking, and going to throw it out of bounds. Boy, the adjustments also, guys, that we've made on defense is starting to show, as well as the offense getting in rhythm.
2: Well, they've had plenty of time, you know, at the halftime and then coming out third quarter and having that hour-plus rain delay. Coaching staffs got together, were able to watch back, see what's working, what's not working. So you don't want to overthink it because you already have your game plan. But it is a little advantage on both coaching staffs to be able to take a deep breath and figure out what's next.
0: All right, that stops the clock with 9:16 to go here in the third quarter. 4-17, Mercer with the lead. Parks has had an outstanding game thus far. Running and throwing the football. He awaits the snap. Going to fake to his running back. Back in the pocket. Looking now. He's throwing deep. Way down to the 45-yard line. And almost pulled in on the 28-yard line. We had triple coverage with the intended receiver, Romello Boykin. And the pass was either, we might have got a hand on it, but it fell incomplete all the way down to the Mercer 28-yard line.
2: I believe that was number 8, Goggins, in coverage there. I think he did get a hand on it, Rick. It was a good pass thrown deep downfield, almost the same thing Braden Smith did.
0: All right, third down at Burger King, third down and 10, Abilene Christian on the 26-yard line. They got a man in motion to the left side of the field. Parks with Banks to his left, back in the pocket, looking, pressured. Still pressured, still looking. He's hit one time. He bounces away. He's running to the far sideline, and do the Bears pick it off on a low pass toward the sideline? Goggins pick up another one?
2: He did.
0: Cam Goggins picks off another pass. A pass, it looked as if Parks wanted to throw it away, but Mercer was Johnny
4: on the
0: spot.
4: Ruling on the field is an interception. After the play was over, unsportsmanlike conduct. Mercer, number 14, his first of the game. That 15-yard penalty being forced from the end of the interception, it's first down for Mercer.
2: That was 14 McDowell, the outside linebacker. I didn't see what he did. Thankfully, it was after the play was over versus during the play.
3: Yeah, it was almost a taunt, but it was a unsportsmanlike. I think he made a blind side and then kind of stood over him.
4: Timeout with it. For media.
0: All right, we've got timeout on the field. Good news. The Bears got the interception. They got the football. They got the lead. Penalties continue to hurt this football team, especially of those nature. We'll be back.

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1: Well, two items of good news. Mercer has the lead 24-17. Mercer has just intercepted Goggins, his second of the night. There's that bad news again, the 15-yard penalty for some sort of taunting, whatever, to the other team. Guys, I don't know how many big plays we have had this year, whether it be offensive or defense. A pass play completion, an interception, a punt return, and then get those penalties that drive a coaching staff crazy, the 15-yard front sportsmanlike conduct.
2: Yeah, the taunting, that's what does it, because there's nobody doing that but you. You're making an intentional decision to say something or to demonstrate something. You just got to move on.
1: And instead of being on the 35-yard line, now you're back to your 49. After this play, Bill, if you would, give a quick update on our kicker's idea, please. Let's get this play underway. First and 10, 49-yard line. Well, the Bears have the momentum. They've had it now for more than a quarter after being behind 17-7. You've got 17 unanswered points and would love to tack on some more. Let's get it up to a two-score lead. Caldwell's to the right of Pickles. He takes the handoff, got a hole, 45, spins, 42, and 9 yards down the field within 1 yard of another Mercer first down. We're going hurry up, so hold tight just a moment, Bill. We're going to check back in with you. Pickles quickly has him up to the line of scrimmage. Three wideouts to the left, none to the right. Second down, one, 42-yard line. Pickles going to hand it to Caldwell. He will get the first down to about the 40-yard line. Bill, give us an update on Zidane.
3: You just saw Caldwell slip. That's exactly what happened to Zidane. He worked it out with his hip on the sidelines. He says he's good to go, and he'll be back in.
1: That is great news. All right, first, no, I take it. Now they're moving the chains. I thought we had the first down, but the referee just now is saying move them down the field. All right, first and 10, Huntington Bank. First down, Mercer driving. Mercer has the lead. Clock is at 8:08, the third quarter. We had about an hour and 15-minute weather delay. A game that started several hours ago. We're going to be playing past midnight Eastern time. But, hey, we get the win. It's well worth it, right? All right, two receivers to the right. We're going to put in motion on the jet sweep. We tried to get it outside, but unfortunately the right side of the defensive line had nothing to do with that and immediately made the tackle. It's going to be second down and 9.
2: One thing to keep an eye on is that first down. You know, when you can get 4-5 on first down, it sets yourself up for success. That time, only about 2.
1: All right, we've got both tight ends, Kosmeyer and Albee, on the right side. We got Caldwell to the right of Pickles, and there goes Caldwell running over where both the tight ends were, down to the 33-yard line, sets it up a shorter third down, Burger King, third down, 2.5.
2: Yeah, highly manageable on this third down. It's 2.5, maybe a short 3. But Caldwell, man, give him so much credit. The freshman coming in, starting tonight, shake up in the running back
1: room. Yeah, he's over 100 yards now. 18 carries, 110 yards.
2: Very impressive.
1: All right, third down, let's say 3 to go. Caldwell's going to go out wide left. Pickles is going to keep it himself, lower his shoulders, and he's close, but I don't think he's going to make it. He's a yard short. Now it's going to get interesting for Coach Taylor and the coaching staff. You're looking at fourth down and 1 at the 32-yard line.
2: Yeah, he's
1: going to be about a 42-yard field goal. But
3: how big was that taunting penalty now?
2: Yeah. And, guys, I'm going to tell you that with that wind and the rain we've had, and we just saw our kicker slip as he planted that foot.
1: Yeah.
2: I mean, I would hold our breath if we tried to do any field goals, and they're going to go for it.
1: Yeah, I'm going to predict a quarterback draw. Yeah,
2: that's great.
1: Now,
2: call.
1: Do we have a tight end in the backfield? No. Yes, we do, Albee. Pickles is going to run behind Albee, and look at him go across the 25, 22-yard line. Every time tonight we

0: Albee in the backfield as a blocker, we have had positive yardage. That was a huge Huntington Bank first down, down to the 25-yard line.
1: And one of the things Pickles, he doesn't have to think. He just has to see the number 18
0: just
1: and follow
0: 18's follow 18. Tag number all the way to the train station.
2: Can Albee's we change his position to fullback slash tight end?
0: Sure, got it. Valuable, valuable weapon is Albee blocking. All right, Albee's going to be on the left side now. We've got Caldwell still in at running back. First and 10, Mercer, 25-yard line. We're going to hand it to Caldwell. He's got an opening. He's got 4 or 5 yards. Caldwell running with authority. Let's see, what is he averaging per run? He's averaging, before this carry, 6.1 yards a carry.
1: Yeah, he is just impressive, just growing every time he touches the ball, getting better.
0: Got his opportunity and taking advantage of it. Second and 3, and we're going to throw a halfback pass out in the flat and then tuck it up and run with it. We are going to get a first down. It looked like we wanted to make a second pass. We threw it out in the flat to Solomon. It looked as if Solomon was supposed to also throw it again, but instead Solomon tucks it up, gets a first down to the 14-yard line. We're in the Roland Abbott Resort red zone. We're on the 14-yard line. First down and 10 for the Bears. Two wide. Now we shift that one step to the left shift that we do. Two wideouts to the right, one to the left. We're going to fake a double reverse, and Braden Smith was trying to throw the football.
1: Oh, that was Pickles.
0: Pickles was not aligned in his normal slot. We tried to get him out to the right and throw an awkward-looking pass. Are they going to rule it an incomplete pass or a sack is the question.
1: Rick, what happened was it was a direct snap to Caldwell.
0: Okay.
1: He began to
3: run. There's no foul for intentional grounding. Number 18 was in the area.
1: He began to run left, and then Pickles went right, and he handed the ball to Pickles. And then Pickles was supposed to roll out and throw it. That was a very strange developing play.
0: They wanted to call intentional grounding, but they said no, the tight end was in the course of the football and route. So, at worst-case scenario, it's an incomplete pass and second down and 10. All right, Pickles going to give it to Caldwell. Oh, he is hit 5 yards behind the line. I mean, there were 5 purple jerseys waiting on Caldwell when he tried to go jet sweep to the short side of the field.
1: Yeah, that was one of the few times since probably the first quarter that a play just got absolutely blown up by that defensive line from ACU. They had nowhere to run.
0: All right, third down, 13. Bears need to get inside the 5-yard line for a first down. Wildcats nearly jumped. Pickles is going to throw it in the end zone, and it's going to be incomplete. Was there ever a flag thrown
2: there is
0: for offsides?
1: Yes.
0: Abilene Christian. I could have sworn.
1: Yeah, it's down at the 20 near Bill.
0: That they jumped offsides.
3: Defense, number 98.
0: So we had a free
3: play. It's a 5-yard penalty. It's third down.
1: Which is a great call by Pickles, right?
0: To take advantage of
1: the
0: free
1: advantage,
0: play.
1: Go ahead and take a shot in the corner, see what happens.
0: All right, that moves the line of scrimmage down to the 11-yard line, makes it third down and 7. Well, worst-case scenario, you don't have to, but you really need to come away with at least 3. You'd love to get 7. 4:06 to go. Bears have pretty much accomplished what they wanted to do since coming out after the weather delay. Pickles now is in an empty backfield. 3 wideouts to the right. He's going to roll to the left. From the 10, he goes to the 6, he goes to the 5, and he gets all the way down within 1 yard of a first down.
1: This is going to be an
0: on
1: interesting
0: the 5
1: call, Rick.
0: 5-yard line, 4th and 1, guys. Does Coach Taylor roll the dice and run it again, or does he send in Zidane for the field goal? Looks like we're going field goal.
1: And again, we'll see how Zidane handles planting that foot.
0: Yeah. Well, a 2-score lead is huge here.
1: Yeah.
0: Zidane is going to kick it from the 12-yard line. Cody Arnold is going to hold it. It'll be a 22-yard field goal attempt. Good snap, good hold. Zidane sticks it up. Got it! Yes, sirree, Zidane hits the field goal. Mercer ups the lead, 27-17, with 3:21 to go here in the third quarter in Abilene. We'll be back. Mercer Sports Network, presented by Sheridan Construction.
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1: No matter the team, no matter the sport, everyone knows fan work is thirsty.
2: Well, just when you think you got a good old media timeout, the media timeout coordinator says, whoops, on second thought.
3: He may have left.
2: No, he's down there. It was a premature media timeout. The Bears are about to kick off. All right, as soon as my stats update, I will give you the scoring drive. But certainly a huge possession. Mercer now with 20 unanswered points. All right, let's see if Zidane can get back to being Zidane. There it goes. That ball is headed toward Odessa once again, Billy. Good news.
3: Boom, that one.
2: Well, since the Bears were down 17-7, and Abilene Christian had all the yardage, they had forced Mercer into way too many penalties. Mm-hmm. They were taking advantage of everything. They were stymieing our offense. We couldn't slow down their quarterback. And now, in a strange twist of events, 20 unanswered points with 3:21 to go here in the third quarter. All right, the Wildcats will have Deontay Dean in at running back. First and 10, 25-yard line. Parks back to pass, looks to the near sideline, completes it, and then a good open field tackle on the 29-yard line. Mercer played it well, and Jeremy Richardson has made several tackles from his rover position.
3: Yeah, he's been super active today. Him and McDowell both over there on that short side.
2: Second down and 5. Parks, I'll check his numbers after this play, what he has for the evening. Certainly we have played better defense the second quarter and here in the third. Parks gets the snap. They're going to come with a jet sweep back to the near side. Good open field tackle once again by the Bears. Was that Jeremy Richardson again?
3: That was
2: and Jai Carter.
3: Jai Carter, both of them were in that vicinity. I tell you, Jai Carter closed so quickly on that running back.
2: Only a gain of a yard up to the 32-yard line. Third down and 3 for Abilene Christian. They're moving right to left here on their home stadium. Abilene, Texas. Mercer leading 27-17. Parks awaits the snap. Back in the pocket. Throws. It's complete. Going to be enough, I think, for a first down by 1 yard.
3: Yeah, Parks, he just found us.
2: Yeah, sent his wide out just past the sticks. They got the first down.
3: Yep, he got a little soft in the zone there. You can't cover everything, and he found it, sat down, and Parks hit him.
2: Now, there's still a lot of time left, but I would think Mercer would be satisfied if it's going to take Abilene Christian 4 and 5 yards down the field.
3: Absolutely.
2: With a 2-score advantage. Still, though, we got a whole quarter to go in Abilene. All right, 37-yard line, low snap. Parks fakes to his running back. Now he's going to throw it out in the flat. It is complete, 30, 35, and out of bounds on the 45-yard line. That was a screen to the running back, Deontay Dean, and he had a head of steam to go up to the 45-yard line. He's, what, a yard shy of a first down to make it second down and 1.
3: That was a really good swing pass, as you said, to the wide side, the left side, and we didn't have anybody in there for containment. Took a while to close on them.
2: All right, we're down to a minute, 20 seconds to go here in the third quarter. Abilene, Texas. Thanks for being with us late here on a Saturday night, almost Sunday morning back in Georgia. Second down, 1. Parks going to hand it off, and not much going. Good play on the line of scrimmage. The Bears just stiffened up and stopped Alex Broom in his tracks. He actually lost 2 yards. Third down and 3 coming up for the Wildcats, now from their own 42-yard line. One thing we shouldn't take for granted, the adjustments the coaching staff for Mercer made this time against Abilene as opposed to what they were getting in the first quarter.
3: Yeah, we got shell-shocked in the first quarter. You're right.
2: Third down and 3. Burger King third down for Parks. Got his tight end in motion to the right side. He looks back to the near side. He's scrambling. He's running to his right, running for his life. Can he turn the corner? He does. Just enough for a first down.
3: Boy, my goodness,
2: now,
3: Rick.
2: They're going to call. I mean, in pursuit, Mercer was chasing him out of bounds, and there was literally incidental contact as they were crossing out of bounds.
4: After the play was over, personal foul, unnecessary roughness, late hit out of bounds. Defense, number 55. It's a 15-yard penalty from the end of the run, an automatic first down.
5: Guys, not to make you feel worse, but he actually never was hit. He tripped.
4: Whether he did or not, he grabbed the back of his jersey, and that's what pulled him down. 55.
2: Yeah, I'm sorry. We just have to call what we see. Ian Johnson-Kelly was chasing the quarterback. They both go out of bounds, and,

0: Yeah, I'm just telling you. You know what I'm saying without saying.
1: Mm.
0: First and 10, now on the Mercer 39-yard line. Parks hands off to his running back. He's going to get 3 or 4 yards before he's met by a host of tacklers after handing the football off to Broom. Yeah, you know, there's some calls that referees, it's just automatic you need to make. There's some that we see them make a call and we didn't see what happened. There's that one where you see the play the whole way and you just scratch your head. That's all I'm going to say.
1: Yeah, Kelly put his hands on the quarterback's shoulder pads, didn't affect anything, and then he, two seconds later, he slipped.
0: All right, end of the third quarter. That was a good, solid third quarter for the Bears. Still 20 unanswered points. We're headed to the fourth quarter here in Abilene. Mercer 27, Abilene Christian 17. Back for the fourth quarter in just a moment. Mercer Sports Network, presented by Sheridan Construction.
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0: All right, we're headed to the fourth quarter. Mercer with a 27-17 lead and 20 unanswered points. One thing I have failed to mention, I wanted to. Everybody is well aware, Bobby Lamb was our first head football coach, brought the program back, had the vision that President Underwood had instituted, and did everything to get us going where we are today. This week, Bobby's dad, Ray, passed away. Ray was a longtime successful coach at Commerce and affected so many lives of young people and student athletes. And certainly we extend our prayers to Bobby Lamb and his entire family. We know so many of those guys. We know Taylor. We know Trey. So many members of the Lamb family we have come to know and love through the years. And we do send our prayers and condolences to the Lamb family in the loss of Ray this week. All right, having said that, 27-17.
1: I mean, it's been a tale. Those first two possessions Abilene Christian had, we thought they're going to hang 50 on us. We had no chance of stopping them. We didn't know which way was left, right, up, or down. But I tell you, our defensive staff has really come together, gelled together, and started recreating a different kind of tempo. And offense is clicking a little bit more. It's good to see Pickles throwing the ball downfield a little bit more. And I know we're having a hard time with our stats now. Even I don't know if the ESPN guy's gone, but ESPN still has it at 24-17.
0: Well, our statistician on the field, Bill Connolly, is on his toes. Bill, I'll let you share with our folks what you have discovered from J.P. Pickles.
6: Well, I don't know how many times this has happened in Mercer history, but J.P. Pickles has thrown for a touchdown, received a touchdown, and rushed for a touchdown tonight.
0: That's I don't remember.
1: I mean, you would remember.
0: I don't, unless that game that John Rush caught a touchdown pass in year one, unless he also threw for one and run one in that particular game. We would have to look.
1: But so few times you
0: have
1: a quarterback.
0: I'm going to say it would be probably only the second time.
1: Right, right.
0: At best. All right, we're starting the fourth quarter. Mercer has scored 20 unanswered. We don't know. Our stat broadcast is not updating. It's still showing 24-17. So we're kind of on our own and winging it on stats for a moment. Second down and 8 for Abilene Christian. They're on the Mercer 37-yard line. They're now driving left to right to begin the fourth and what we hope is the final quarter. Back in the pocket, going to throw deep down the near side. It's a one-on-one battle. The pass goes out of bounds. Good coverage in the secondary by Mercer to make sure that pass was not caught. Evan McDowell is Johnny on the spot. Had good coverage on the receiver. Pass goes incomplete. Now here we are with a Burger King third down and 8 from the Mercer 38-yard line.
1: Third and long here. We'll see if Mercer brings pressure, decides to drop back into coverage.
0: All right. A big play coming up.

0: on this drive of the future of how this game's going to end. Back in the pocket, Parks, he's going across the middle. He's overthrown his receiver. The Bears almost picked it off. One player deflected it, and the second one nearly caught it. Now they are saying an interception.
1: He had it on his back. He caught it before it hit the ground off of his back, and that's what they're calling the interception.
0: Is that Evan McDowell with back-to-back plays and the interception? We're watching it on the replay. My, oh, goodness, two Mercer players are going for it. It's tipped one, and then Jeremy caught that ball lying on his back on the goal line.
2: Rolling on the field is an interception. Down at the one-yard line.
0: Jeremy
2: first down Richardson for Mercer at the one.
0: And also Evan McDowell.
3: I think it's Ferguson, Rick, that caught it. It hit off Richardson, and I think it hit Ferguson's back, and the ball bounced up, and when he turned around, it landed on his lap.
0: My goodness.
3: Or is that – that's 18, I'm sorry.
1: Yeah, I was
3: – Ferguson, yeah, that's Ferguson with the interception.
0: Yeah.
3: Richardson had it.
0: Yep.
3: That's the wild. You're going to see that tomorrow.
0: Yeah, and you'll have to forgive our play of the call because you had to see it to believe it, and that was a very difficult call to make. We had two guys there. It looked like it was going to be over the head of everyone,
3: yeah.
0: Incomplete. And somehow one Mercer defender tipped it, and another one has caught it flat of his back. Pickles now with in the end zone is going to play bully ball and muscle it out to the 5-yard line, a 4-yard gain, get it away from that goal line a little bit.
3: Yeah, that's the negative of getting that interception is you have the ball on the 1-yard line now, but four turnovers by Abilene now. They have shot themselves in the foot multiple times today.
0: Well, what you want to see now is Mercer. Now we want to see Mercer just run it,
3: yeah.
0: Get first downs and take time off that clock. It's ticking at 14-18. Mercer with 20 unanswered points. They lead 27-17. Line of scrimmage, the 5-yard line. Pickles in an empty backfield. He's going to run it again, go off right tackle. Look at Pickles. 10, 11, 12-yard line. Enough for another Huntington Bank first down. Pickles now is using that running attack to take advantage of moving the football, the chains. I think they're wearing down that front of Abilene Christian.
3: When you get that 215, 220-pound quarterback running the ball that hard, especially with lead blockers, it takes a toll on you. And that's just going to go in the books for a first down, but getting out of your end zone in two plays like that, that is a big-time moment for us.
0: All right, the Bears continue to run the ball. They're running the clock out. They've got a 10-point lead here on the road, Abilene Christian. They're almost equal in total yardage now. Pickles will hand it to Caldwell, and he's met at the line of scrimmage. If you'll remember back when they were ahead 17-7,
3: yeah.
0: They were substantially out front in total yardage. And now here we are early fourth quarter, and it's 254 to 218.
3: Yeah, we're going to come predictable, right? Our end zone is right in our shadows. Not like we're going to do anything crazy. So they're going to be keying on the run either by 21 or the running or the quarterback Pickles. So we're going to have to be very careful. Ball security when it's all said and done. Fighting for those extra yards may not be worth it. You can get the ball stripped from you.
0: All right, loss of one, second down, 11. Mercer on its own 12-yard line. Caldwell in the backfield with Pickles. We're going to hand it to Caldwell. He's got a hole. He's got five. He's got eight. He's got nine. They still don't have him down. He's across the 20, 21-yard line. I'm telling you, I believe the Mercer front line, the offensive line, has wore down the defensive front of Abilene Christian, and that's what's allowing Pickles and Caldwell to get valuable yardage and yardage after contact.
3: Yeah, and it's crazy. Nothing fancy. It's just off tackle there on the right side, and there was a gaping hole about until he got about 7 or 8 yards down the field with the safeties hitting him. And Caldwell's just playing himself a heck of a game.
0: Well, I'm sorry, I can't give you up-to-date numbers. My monitor, stat broadcast, has gone out on me, so I'm having to wing it here. But it is a first down for Mercer, 23-yard line. Pickles will fake to Caldwell, keeping himself. He'll come outside with it and get to the 25-yard line. Boy, I think I would just call this bully ball. We're just taking it, and, hey, we're going to run it, and until you stop it, we're coming at you.
3: Yeah. And now, Pickles got hit, Rick, about right at the line of scrimmage and just shoved the guy down with his left hand, just stiff-armed him to the ground.
0: Well, you remember we said last week in high school he played linebacker and quarterback. He doesn't shy away from contact.
3: No,
0: we talked about that with Joel Taylor, pregame interview. Gain of three from the 25-yard line. Clock's down 11-23. Mercer leading over Abilene Christian, 27-17. Pickles in the gun with Caldwell to his left. Caldwell is the guy.

0: Throw it to Caldwell coming out of the backfield. And short gain if he even got back to the line of scrimmage. That time, Abilene Christian did snuff out when we faked it to Caldwell, then threw it to him out in the flat.
1: Yeah, we're trying to just loosen them up just a little bit, get them off guard, because you know they're going to be biting on the run play, but nothing happening there on that quick pass. I think they may have got a half yard, and it brings up a very tough third and long.
0: Third and 7 from the 25-yard line, a Burger King third down. We're watching that clock run down, 10:41, 10:40. Pickles, what will they dial up? Will it be a running attack? They're letting the game clock, the play clock run down, which is wise. Pickles back in the gun, looking, and he's hit in the backfield. He's scrambling, running for his life, going to throw it out in the flat to his safety valve. It is complete to Braden, and he was hit out of bounds, but incidental, much like the other, but Braden does make the catch. Good news, he advanced the ball to the 28-yard line. Bad news, it is fourth down, and we'll have to send Seymour in to punt it away.
1: And this won't go in the stat sheet, but Pickles should have been sacked about 7 yards deep, and once again, that left arm was able to throw a defender off and spin out and at least complete the pass to Smith.
0: All right, Seymour's going to he'll hit the football about the 15-yard line. Deep man is back about the 20-yard line for Abilene. It's kicked with the right foot. It's end over end. It's going to hit on the 25 and take a little forward roll of one more yard. And Abilene Christian's going to set up on the 20. They're going to say right at the 25-yard line. We do have timeout on the field. 9:45 to go. Mercer leading on the road here at Abilene, 27-17. 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
0: All right, back in Abilene, Rick Cameron, Billy Andrews, and Bill Connolly here, where the Bears have come from 17-7 down to leading 27-17. Incorporated in that was an hour and 15-minute weather delay. We apologize. We'd love to give you updated stats, but I'm on statbroadcast.com. Nothing updated since midway the third quarter. Billy is looking on ESPN.
1: The GameCast at the same time frame.
0: Yeah,
1: froze.
0: So everything stat-wise is froze up, and we apologize for that. So we can give you the score. We can give you the time. It may be the end of the game when we get printed final stats, but certainly I'd say what we're about 7 or 8 minutes to go in the second quarter to the end of the half. The entire third quarter for sure, and here early fourth, Mercer's just taking away the momentum.
1: They really have, and you know, Abilene Christian, everything came easy the first 3 drives,
0: yep.
1: But since then they've self-destructed. And one thing I do know from the stats before the delay, they had about 100 yards rushing, but 65 of it was a quarterback scrambling, so they cannot run the ball in a traditional sense against our front four.
0: All right, Abilene Christian takes over in its 25-yard line, moving left to right, 9:45 to go. Mercer would love to slow this train down, keep it going, obviously, with a 10-point lead. It all started, Billy. I can remember within 5 minutes to go in the half, we were trying to say don't let them up the score more since they were going to have it early third quarter. All right, screen pass is completed, and the tackle made instantly on the 23-yard line. Tackle made by Dangler. He had an outstanding game with 12 tackles last week, and he just tackled the running back on a screen pass for a yard loss, second and 11.
1: I tell you, the freshmen are coming up big. Dangler on defense, Carter's the new player, and then, of course, Caldwell on offense.
0: Mercer has just seized the momentum away from the home team here. Since about 5 minutes

0: to go in the second quarter. Second down and 11. Parks back to pass. Here comes pressure, and they're going to get to him. Yes, sir, on the 16-yard line. Coming off the far side over there was Kobe McInnes, another one of the defensive ends, another sack, and now they've created a third down and long from the 16-yard line.
1: Rick, you know, at the beginning of the game, we couldn't get anywhere near the quarterback with our four-man rush. Boy, has it changed.
0: Third down, 19 to go. Abilene Christian on its own 16-yard line. The quarterback's confused. He's looking over to the coaching staff, shrugging his shoulders. We're not quite certain what you want us to run. That's a good thing if you're a Mercer defensive player. Parks in the backfield, fades to his right, rolling, throwing it up the field, and it's going to be incomplete, out of bounds. Good coverage by the Bears. Evan McDowell has played an outstanding game in coverage, and now Abilene Christian is going to have to punt it away.
1: How about that?
0: The momentum swing from about the five-minute mark in the second quarter till now, unbelievable what Joel Taylor, this coaching staff, and players have done to literally take control of this football game.
1: They have just strangled Abilene Christian. Now, Abilene Christian shot themselves in the foot a couple times, and they got shell shot.
0: Correct.
1: Yep, and then, but since then, we have just pounded and pounded.
0: All right, the punt is headed in the direction of Braden Smith. He's going to try for a fair catch, and now Braden will catch it on first bounce. I think they're not going to get Abilene Christian for interfering with Braden's opportunity to catch the football.
1: I think so.
2: Well, I just got an indication of a hold on Mercer.
0: Now the ball hit the ground, but even still, Braden had three purple jerseys in his way, prevented him from finally.
3: During the kick, holding, receiving team number two. It's a 10-yard penalty. It's first down.
1: Well, I think that, Rick, is the ninth penalty, maybe 10th, we're guessing at this point.
0: Yeah, 10th at least.
1: We have, as much as Abilene Christian's really shot themselves in the foot with turnovers, we have just hurt ourselves over and over. You get seven or eight penalties, that's a lot. You start getting double digits, you've really done some damage.
0: Yeah, especially on a punt return. That you're not returning.
1: That's right.
0: You're catching it on first bounce. All right. Anyway, the Bears have the football, 35-yard line, first and 10. We've got Micah Bell back in at running back. We're going to give it to Micah, and he's going to get about 2 yards up to the 38-yard line. Micah, not many carries this evening. He's been trying to work himself back into shape after being injured in the first game of the season. Tonight belongs running-wise to two guys, Pickles and Caldwell. And what Bill Connolly pointed out, what a job by Pickles to throw for a touchdown, run for a touchdown, and catch a touchdown pass.
1: You know, we're not sure, but Todd Anderson said, far as he can tell, that's the first time that's ever happened.
0: The only other time it possibly could have, that John Rush game that we talked about in year one. All right, Pickles going to hand it to Micah, and no place to go. That's going to be about a 2-yard loss back to the original line of scrimmage, but the clock is running. That's a good thing. With a 10-point lead. And plus the defense has really come on, Mercer defense coming on strong and slowing down that Abilene offense.
1: Mercer's being predictable on offense right now. Just want to kill the clock as best you can.
0: Micah Bell aligned. Make that Caldwell back in. And again, Pickles doing a smart thing.
1: Yep.
0: 15 seconds on the play clock. Let it wind down to 5 or 6 and then snap the ball. Take time off that clock. Pickles back in the pocket. Pressure coming. He's going to throw deep down the near sideline. Almost caught by Eric Rashid. Got a hand on it, but couldn't pull it in on the 23-yard line. Unfortunately, that will stop the clock before the Mercer punt. It's going to be a 3-and-out for Mercer. 6:52 to go. 27-17.
1: Well, when Pickles sees this play sometime in the next 24 hours, he's going to kick himself because Caldwell went out to the wide side on the right, kind of a flare, and nobody was there but him.
0: All right, our Aussie is going to kick it with one of the 2 feet. He'll run to his right, and low streamer. Oh, nice roll. It hit on the 25, past the 20, past the 15, past the 10. Down to the 6-yard line. Tremendous punt. Sinan Seymour. That's the way the Aussie should do it, all the way down inside the 10.
3: Timeout for media.
0: All right. Still a lead for the Bears of 27-17. 6:39 to go, and it's the midnight hour in Macon and Middle Georgia. And here

0: We are on Sunday morning playing football. 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
4: Vince Lombardi said winning is basic blocking and tackling. A great team knows the value of every player.
0: All right, quick media timeout where Russ Tidwell, best in the business, brings it back to us, 27-17. Abilene Christian on their own five-yard line. Park's going to give it to his running back, and he's going to have a big hole. He's to the 10, 15, 20. Put Rose down the near sideline, 40, 45. Before he's run out of bounds on the Mercer, 45-yard line. Tremendous run by Rovon Banks Jr. He hit that right seam, and there was nobody till a cornerback could knock him down, all the way down on the Mercer. They're going to say he stepped out on the 48.
5: That's a shame. We played that run really well. He tried to bounce it out to the right, as you talked about, and two guys were waiting on him, and he cut back and just found a lane.
0: All right, still a lot of time left, 608, 607. But Abilene Christian down Mercer territory, 48-yard line. Parks fakes to his running back, back to pass, looks to go deep, and we're going to get him. Nailed him, yes, sir, on the 47-yard line. Mercer got the tackle in the backfield. Looks like Ethan McDowell credited with the sack, and that's going to generate now a second down 16 from the 47-yard line.
5: If you're Abilene Christian, man, that is the one thing outside of a turnover you cannot do, or take sacks.
0: Negative yardage, and yes, that clock is
5: that
0: running.
5: That clock's running, yep.
0: All right, 5:38 to go. Mercer leads over Abilene Christian, 27-17. Mercer, 20 unanswered points. Abilene Christian, second down 16 from the 47-yard line. Tucker Parks has gone the distance at quarterback. Going to hand to Banks. Banks again's got a hole. He's got 5-10 and got the lost yardage back and more. He's got a first down or close. No, he's within a yard of a first down on the Mercer 39-yard line. Wow, we back him up, and Banks comes back and gets the yardage back. Burger King, third down and one. Abilene Christian on the Mercer 39-yard line. Clock is inside of 5 minutes, 4:56 to go. Parks, looks over that defensive front, has a tight end running in front of him, going to give to his running back, and we got somebody holding on to him. That's Nigel Gay, holding on by his back pockets. If he got the first down, he did, but by less than a yard. Nigel Gay was trying to pick his pocket.
5: Trying to take something out of his pocket, yeah. Big Cam Moore with the stop there with Gay, and Cam comes running out to take a breather.
0: First and 10, Abilene Christian, 37-yard line. You know, the Wildcats are thinking we got to get a score, whether it's a field goal and a touchdown, because they need both to tie this game back up. Parks in the backfield. Got an opening, going to run it. Can anybody run him down? 30, 25. He's hit hard at the 25-yard line. Nigel Gay again coming up to make the stop, but Parks now moving the offense like he did in the first quarter.

0: quarter.
1: Yeah.
0: Has scrambled for a first down to the Mercer 26-yard line.
1: Sometimes that tension creates a clarity for what you do as a quarterback. You just got to go out there and play football.
0: Abilene Christian on the move. Dean's in at running back. Parks will fake to him, throw the wheel right down the far sideline, and it's going to be incomplete. Across the way, Mercer had triple coverage against the receiver. Goggins and two other Bears there. Polk, all there for Mercer in coverage. Also, Brandon Gunn. Those were the three defenders. Pass is incomplete. Second down, 10. 3:35 to go from the Mercer 25-yard line. Tucker Parks has a man in motion, moving to his right, takes the snap, gives to his running back. He's trying to get outside. No siree. Nice tackle there by the big man. That would be Akintunde, number 99, makes the stop, a loss of two, and now it's going to be third down, a Burger King third down and 12 from the 29-yard line. Billy, you're thinking, and Abilene Christian's got to know, they've got to get a score here.
1: Yeah, they've got
0: to
1: get
0: one or the other, right. Field goal or touchdown, with just 3:10 to go in the contest. Mercer up by 10. Huge play here. Burger King, third down, 12. Parks in the gun, awaits the snap. Mercer looks like they're going to bring the blitz. Parks is going to scramble, run to his right, going to just run for what he can get, and he's run out of bounds on the 30-yard line. That's a loss of a yard. It's going to bring a fourth down and about 14 to go for a first down.
1: We brought the blitz, and both linebackers came in. Just could not get to the quarterback, but I tell you what, as you said, he stepped out of bounds, lost a couple yards, and that takes you out of that field goal issue if you thought you had it.
0: And did you notice when we run him to the goal line, we pulled our arms up in the air like we're not touching him. He's on the goal line. I mean, out of bounds, excuse me.
1: So this is interesting.
0: All right, they're going to go ahead and try the field goal. All right, you got to have both, and they are about to attempt a 48-yard field goal. This will be the lefty, Perez, to attempt the 48-yard field goal from the right hash mark. It's up. It's looking like it may veer off to the right. No good. No siree. The Bears have held. Mercer a 10-point lead, 27-17, with 2:18 to go in the football game.
1: Massive miss there by Abilene Christian. That just puts such a tough situation for them to try to get back in this game. They do have all three timeouts left and the two-minute timeout, so really that's four. But with 2:18 to go, you can do the math. You got to get a first down to get to that two-minute mark and make them burn those timeouts. And it puts them in a really, really tough situation because they need two possessions.
0: All right, 2:18 to go, as Billy just pointed out. Mercer first and 10 after getting the stop. Caldwell will be at running back. J.P. Pickles has played a tremendous game as a quarterback for the Bears, scoring three different ways this evening. He's going to hand it to Caldwell. Caldwell's following his blockers, and he's got across the 35 to the 37-yard line. Our stat monitor, I'll apologize again. It's caught up to the 14:50 mark, so it's still 12 minutes
2: time
0: behind.
2: Out. Abilene Christian.
0: Abilene Christian will use their first of three timeouts, and they'll have the two-minute timeout also after this play.
1: So, yeah, they'll run one more play, and they'll keep their two because it's 2:10. And, you know, as your Mercer, nothing fancy here. Line up, do what you've been doing the entire game. At this point, you hand the ball to Caldwell, or you take it as Pickles has done probably 15, 20 times, and just ram it for them.
0: Yeah, let's just go back yesterday with 6 minutes to go in the first half. We were afraid we were going to get run out of here by three or four touchdowns. We had numerous penalties. We couldn't pass the ball, and literally they had the football, a chance to score before the half and get it back to start the second half. And now look. Mercer took over about that point and with a 20-point lead this late in the game. All right, Pickles just going to run it over the left side up to the 40-yard line.
1: He's right at the first down marker.
0: J.P. Pickles.
1: They're going to give it to him,
0: one
1: Rick.
0: Tough dude. That's a Huntington Bank first down. Now the clock will stop with two minutes to go in the game. Boy, I'd give anything if they could get these stats updated because I am dying to see the update. I apologize. We don't have them. We can tell you the good news, a 10-point lead, 2 minutes to go. What a huge road win this can be for Mercer if we take care of business for two more minutes. We'll be back. 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
4: Yes, sirree. Thank you, Charles. 2 minutes to go. Mercer up 27-17. Another guy that's done a fantastic job tonight, Russ Tidwell, back at the station, sucking there with us. Our engineers better than yours, I guarantee you. All right, 2 minutes to go. Mercer with the football. The Wildcats have used one of their timeouts. They've got two more. More than likely, if Mercer turns out one more first down, this game is over. Caldwell in motion. Pickles going to run it off right. Tackle. JP's loose. It's a foot race. 45-40. 35-30. Pickles. 15-10-5. JP Pickles. Touchdown, Mercer. That's the icing on the cake, baby. Mercer down by the score they were. Pickles just went over right tackle, and I could have sworn about the 10-yard line. He was waving to the sideline as he made his way and streaked into the end zone.
5: Yeah, we don't know where he was pointing or who he was pointing to, but he was doing something around the 10. And how about the domination of that offensive line just mauling that defensive line of Abilene Christian? They have not had an answer for our front five and our backs coming in to help block. And what a run by Pickles.
4: Forgive us. We just wanted a first down, JP.
5: That's it. That's all we wanted.
4: Bears 33-17. Zidan checks in. Kick is up. We play pretty good football on Sunday morning.
5: I tell you. Let's not do that again. But, man, how about that?
4: 34-17. Bears on top. Oh, mercy. I'm telling you now, I'm a broken record. But since about 5 minutes to go in the second quarter, Mercer, for whatever reason, took over this football game. Yeah, now Abilene Christian made a few turnovers.
5: Yeah.
4: The muff punt was one, and then we started recovering fumbles. We got a couple of interceptions, but we just pounded and pounded. We took advantage of what we put on the field. JP running the ball, JP passing the football, JP catching the football. Caldwell, a tremendous game, the freshman. But that time, we talk about the sturdiness and the pounding by J.P. Pickles. What about the speed he just showed down the far sideline?
5: He just turned it on. He is not known for elite speed, but at that moment, nobody was going to catch him. And I tell you, much credit to the offense coordinator, Austin Davis, of coming up with a plan that fits his personnel perfectly tonight.
4: You're talking about a group of happy coaches in the booth next to us. They're grinning like it's Christmas morning, and they got the Mercedes Benz they'd been asking Santa Claus for.
5: Listen, they are wide awake. They're not sleeping on that plane.
4: Yeah, we play pretty good football on Sunday morning. 34-17. Bears on top. 1:51 to go. I mean, they're still enjoying that one. All right, Zidan going to kick it up into the stratosphere and out of the end zone. And now with 1:51 to go, how this game has turned. When was the last time Mercer scored 27 unanswered points after being behind by 10?
5: And not just being behind, but looking dead in the water, like everything was predictable. It went from...
4: You commented at one point we had more yardage and penalties than we did in offense.
5: We did. That's exactly right.
4: And there was like what? How many? Four plays? Five plays out of seven?
5: Five out of seven we were getting penalties, yep.
4: Oh, my goodness. And they call it football. All right, Park's going to throw it across the middle. He's got it complete to the 35-yard line. What I would give if my stats would update, but it's just now gotten down to the 8:18 mark. There's a snail that's

0: peddling the wheels on Stat Broadcast and ESPN Stats right now.
1: They're on dial-up is what it is.
0: Oh, yeah. From the 35-yard line, a handoff for a short gain.
1: Oh, he's still going.
2: Yeah, quarterback keeper.
1: It was a
2: there.
1: Quarterback kicker.
0: He did it to me again. That's three times.
1: And they faked out the referee and everybody.
0: All right.
1: I'm not sure what they're going to do because they called the play dead.
0: When the boy didn't have the football.
1: Yeah.
0: I could have sworn the running back was down here. I watched our guy tackle him to the ground. But as you pointed out, do we have a replay overhead?
1: I'm not sure what they're talking about, Rick.
0: Well,
1: they're going to the coach.
0: They've got to place the ball down to a forward gain of somewhere on the field. But that's three times this evening. I'll give Parks credit. I know at my age I can get faked out pretty more easily than earlier years, but – three times tonight, I thought he has handed the ball off and he's kept. Now what are we doing? We're coming back to the line of scrimmage, waiting on the referee to notify us what's going on.
3: There's an inadvertent whistle on the play.
1: Yeah.
3: Abilene Christian has elected to replay the down. It's first down.
1: So they called the running back down when he never had the ball. I mean, it was a great play fake. And
0: it's really a disadvantage to them because
1: they
0: had gained, 10 or 12 yards?
1: Yeah, he had got the first down, a couple extra, almost to midfield, so they're going to basically replay the down.
0: Did we put the time back on the clock? I don't think we did. It's at 140 and winding down. All right, Park's going to throw it, and Mercer played it tight, almost went for the interception. It is a short gain on the play. And Nigel Gay, another tackle, and Luski, whom we talked to for our pregame interview. Now, Abilene Christian playing hurry up with 1:24 to go, down 34-17. They'll hand it off to Banks. Banks will go off the left side about the 43-yard line. Clock is certainly a friend to the folks from Macon, Georgia right now, not to the home team. 1 minute and 5 seconds to go. Mercer, 34-17. Parks in the pocket. He's scrambling. He's going to run. He's got running room. He's across the 50, 45, 40-yard line. That obviously will be plenty for a first down for Abilene Christian.
1: Another big tackle by Nigel Gay in open field.
0: First and 10 from the Mercer 42-yard line. The Wildcats trying to get back on the board if possible before this thing's over. Pass over the middle. Good open field tackler, Dangler. Man, he is a sure-handed tackler as this freshman.
1: He does not miss tackles. He's
0: no.
1: in the right place at the right time. Man, he's fun to watch.
0: Second down 5 from the 38-yard line. 32 seconds, 31 seconds, and Mercer's called timeout to calm things down,
3: Mercer,
0: settle down.
3: Their first charge of the half. 30 seconds
0: first
3: in length.
0: First timeout, as the ref just pointed out. Well, we started it on Saturday several hours ago, and here we are on Sunday morning. Not local, but where you are probably listening. And next week, we go ahead and look ahead a little bit now. We knew this was a key game. We were 2-2, coming off a disappointing loss to Furman, the loss at Georgia Tech. We knew this was pivotal. We needed to get on a roll. But after a quarter and a half, it looked like we were about to get rolled, all right, but all the way out of Abilene. We had too many penalties. We couldn't move the ball. Parks was
3: we
0: keeping us
3: off balance.
0: We set the
3: game clock to 33 seconds. 33 on the game
0: but
3: clock.
0: But whatever reason.
3: Thank you.
0: The dedication of this football team, the determination, they persevered. They didn't allow Abilene Christian to get that late score like last week up at Tech late in the first half. They sustained the early drive the second half, sustained the hour and 15-minute weather delay, and they're more than likely going to get out of here. Uh-oh, we just jumped off sides. Be a free play for Abilene Christian. Parks realizes, trying to throw it, but he can't. Well, they had him end up on the 40. He's loose again, and now he's knocked out of bounds on the 38-yard line.
1: Parks is just running around backyard football at this point.
0: Yeah.
1: You got to just throw the ball.
0: Yeah. When you got a free play.
1: It's a free play. It's exactly right. Well, Rick, if I would have told
3: offside.
1: You.
3: Defense, number 0.
0: Go ahead.
3: It's a 5-yard penalty.
1: I'd have told you at the end of the game here, looking forward, Mercer had 10 penalties for 85 yards.
3: Penalty results in the first
1: Abilene
3: down.
1: Abilene Christian only had 2 penalties. You'd go, oh, boy,
0: yep.
1: We really shot ourselves on the foot.
0: I mean, the discrepancy of the stats late in the second quarter compared to now is two different football games. Unbelievable. All right, well, after the penalty, Abilene Christian first and 10, 31-yard line. Parks is back in the pocket, throws it across the middle, complete. The receiver falls down on the 22-yard line. 16 seconds, 15 seconds, 14. Abilene Christian at most has one or maybe two plays, depending on what Parks dials.

0: balls up. He's only going to have one. Down to seven. Down to six. Parks is going to throw it in the end zone, and it's going to fall incomplete with 2 seconds to go in this football game. Bears are about to go to 3-2, win a huge road game, our first game ever in the state of Texas, a game that the first quarter and a half, it was all Abilene Christian, but the perseverance of this football team, unbelievable. We'll be headed to Lexington, Virginia next week, a little drive up the road that we all enjoy. And visit VMI next Saturday afternoon, 1:30 for kickoff, 12:30 for the pregame. All right, last play of the game probably coming up. Parks hands it off, and the running back is going to get down to the 15-yard line. Dangler with another tackle, and that's where this game will end. This is a tremendous win for this team. We talked about early on we didn't think we could throw the ball down the field. Well, we did throw it for a long touchdown. But early on, what about the first touchdown play where Solomon throws the touchdown pass to quarterback J.P. Pickles?
1: That's the end of the game.
0: To our knowledge, J.P. Pickles has, in addition to being historical first game in Texas, history made. We do not think that Mercer has ever had a quarterback to receive a pass for a touchdown, throw for a touchdown, and run for a touchdown.
2: It's quite amazing. And that catch, you know, is in the red zone, a double reverse. That's a gutsy wild call. A lot's got to happen right for that touchdown catch by the quarterback. But they did it. And Pickles, I tell you what, we knew what to expect from the run game from him. We hoped he could hit a couple big plays downfield with the pass game, but just weren't 100% sure how the game would go, because everybody knows we're going to run, and run some more. And that offensive line, Pickles tough running, Caldwell's running, I mean, just incredible bully ball, as you said earlier. We really manned up and really just pushed that defensive line and wore them down.
0: All right, the fact we went from a 17-7 deficit to a 34-17 win is somewhat amazing. All right, let's take it back to Russ for a commercial break. When we come back, we'll announce our players of the game. Bill will be talking with Coach Taylor. We'll have a couple of players. We'll be back in just a moment. 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
0: Well, we talked about pregame coming into this game. Mercer 2-2, coming off 2 losses to Furman and at Georgia Tech. Conference games following after tonight. It's on the road, first time in the state of Texas. A very quality Abilene Christian team with all these championships they've had, back-to-back conference champions like Mercer. They get off to the early lead. They're moving

0: exactly right. You know, we talked pregame about this game. You know, it's not a conference game. It's the last non-conference, but both these teams are kind of struggling, trying to get their footing. It's going to be an emotional game, and it's going to be a mental game, because whatever happens, this game really could set the tone for the rest of the year rolling into conference. And if you drop it here, we fly back this morning, man, our confidence is going to be shot, is going to be shaken, and we're going to have to really do some mental gymnastics to get regrouped to go to Lexington and play BMI and hopefully get a win there. But instead, it is just 180. You keep saying it, Rick, and it's worth repeating over and over again. We were dead in the water. We were 17-7 with the ball, couldn't get a first down punting, and just – we felt like it was about to be 35-7 in a matter of minutes. Nothing was going our way outside of that first drive. And, boy, those are times people can panic. I'm give the OC a lot of credit. They didn't press. They didn't try to win the game on one play in the second quarter to try to get Pickles to do something he's not comfortable with. Mm-hmm. They stayed consistent and patient in their game plan. They trusted their game plan.
1: Yep.
0: And they had a lot of clarity with that.
1: All right. John tried to go down and get updated printed stats. However, unsuccessful. However, Stat Broadcast is down to the final minute 51. So okay. These stats are going to be close we'll share with you in just a moment. Yep. But first, let's get Bill and Billy involved. Let's go first with the Ortho Georgia Football Player of the Week.
0: All right, Bill, I'll go first. I'm going to go defense. I'm going to go Jeremy Richardson, number 5. I've got him at 10 total tackles, a pass breakup as well. Might have actually more once all the stats get put in. But Jeremy had a great, great game. He's been coming along very well the last couple games. He's a solid defender on that back end. So big game for Jeremy Richardson.
1: All right, Bill, the Built Ford Tough Player of the Game.
2: No surprise. We talked about this. We could have gone with Caldwell. Caldwell had a great game, but J.P. Pickles – running, passing, and receiving a touchdown, the first one, we believe, in Mercer history to do that.
1: Yep.
2: We have to go with JP with this.
1: All right. We'll are waiting. Coach Taylor will be joining us shortly. My stats are close to being caught up. The stats I'm about to share with you is within a minute 51 of the end of the game. But quickly, since I'm the only one that has them here, passing the ball, Pickles, 8 of 11, 77 yards and a touchdown. Trevion Solomon completed his only pass to Pickles for 6 yards and a touchdown. Rushing the football, Caldwell, the freshman, 23 carries, 132 yards for that youngster. J.P. Pickles, 18 carries, 130 yards running the football. Receiving, Braden Smith led us with 6 for 68. Total yardage, it's going to be very close. It's almost caught up. Total yardage, Abilene Christian 371, Mercer 362. The Bears 279 yards running the football. I told you about the 83 passing. Abilene Christian 186 passing, 185 rushing. They had a pretty balanced attack. First downs, the Bears with 18, Abilene Christian 23. Third down, still not very good for the Bears, 2 of 10. Abilene Christian 6 of 11 on the night. Now, penalties, as we know, was a problem. We had way too many of those to overcome. But, again, so many good things happened this evening. Again, they stuck with the game plan. You got Coach there, Bill?
2: I do. Hey, Coach, I got to tell you, we've been using the word all night, a resilient performance. Walk us through your last 4 hours here.
3: Holy. It's been pretty long, I tell you that, with these lightning delays, man. But it was awesome, man. The one thing we wanted to do, we wanted to play a complete game of football. We came out, man, had a great drive, and, you know, defensively we didn't play well early, you know, but, you know, our guys kind of got together, man, and they did a phenomenal job. They did not score again, right, after that 17 points in the first half, but I'm really proud of our guys coming out in the second half, man. You know, the guy was like, Coach, this ain't nothing, man. This is sudden change. You know, we always doing sudden change, and, you know, we actually lightened the lay in our spring game, you know, some of our scrimmages, and so the guys were used to it, and I told those guys that we were going to be in a game like this, right, where it was going to be a lightning delay, right? And, you know, we've already been through that, man, and it was really, really good to see. And I don't know if people, you know, really understand, too, is, like, we were down, you know, two of our best backs, right? You know, our quarterback and our running back. And, you know, J.P. stepped up and Von Caldwell stepped up, true freshman, man. And I'm really, really proud of those guys, man. Like I said, man, I'm just excited with my football team. They're a resilient bunch, and they responded today.
2: Well, you got to be happy with your defense, pitching a shutout. Caldwell, like you said, 23 carries, over 130 yards. And then J.P.

0: and JP today.
1: No doubt, man. JP, they're going to, I guess he might be the first guy in history of Mercer
2: with a passing, receiving,
1: and a rushing touchdown. You know what I mean? That is so big, man, for him to step up and win us this ball game. Abilene Christian is a good football team. Everybody's going to look at their record and think they're not good. That's a good football team. And I put money, they make a damn good run in the UAC, man. And for our guys to do what they did, and Von Caldwell to come in here and run for 130 yards as a true freshman, right, versus a really good dang on ball club, man, I'm just ecstatic for my guys, man. Holy smokes.
0: Well, Coach, how gratifying and how cool of a flight home is this going to be now?
1: Oh, it's going to be a great. No, I tell you what, man, we probably won't get back to 6 o'clock a.m., but it's all worth it. It is all worth it. We give our guys off on Sunday anyway, so I think the guys will be, you know, good to go, and we'll be ready to go at 4 o'clock on Monday.
0: All right.
2: Coach, let's talk about the turnaround. With about 5 minutes to go in the first half, they've got the lead. Everything's going their way.
1: Yep.
2: They score there, they get the ball to start the second half. You turned it around. You did not let them score. Momentum completely changed the remainder of the football game. What do you credit to that turnaround late in the first half?
1: Man, a resilient bunch, right? So they completed the ball. I thought it was a touchdown. I swear, I thought it was a touchdown. Number seven, they threw a deep ball.
2: Yep.
1: And, you know, they spotted him at the 2-yard line. So I was telling Tripp, hey, man, that's 2-point conversion. He's like, nah, he didn't get it. I said, what? Mm. I said, okay. And our guys were able to stop them for a field goal. You know, if they would have scored right there, it might have got out of hand a little bit, you know. So our guys stopped them for a field goal. And then, you know, we were able to, like I said, get back in the game, man. But I think it all started from that point right there.
2: Yep.
1: And our guys knew we could then go play. And then, you know, Cam Goggins, I can't say enough about that kid. You know, he had 2 turnovers, man, to put us in bank on plus field position, man. That's huge, man, to help our offense out. And then we were able to get up 2 scores. I know some people are probably like, why did I kick the field goal? It was 4th and a long 2, and I wanted to make sure we got up by 2 scores.
2: Yeah. Coach, you know? What also do you attribute the hour and 15-minute weather delay? How do you handle something like that to come out and play as solid as you did after that stall of an hour or so?
1: Yeah, like I said, like we've been through it before. You know, I think we kind of had a light delay in our spring game. We had it in some of our scrimmages. We've had it in some of our practices. So, you know, our guys were kind of dangling used to it, man.
2: Yeah.
1: And I'll be honest, man, we was in the locker room. We was making some adjustments and all that good stuff. You know, and our guys were truly locked in. You know, nobody was on their phone and all that crazy stuff.
2: Yep.
1: They were locked in. They were talking to each other. And they couldn't wait to get back out, man.
2: Yep.
1: I tell you what, when they said it was 10 minutes to go, holy smokes, our guys were in the dang on locker room, banging on the dang on doors and all that good stuff. So they were ready to come out here and have great energy. And you got a chance to see that in the second half.
2: Coach, one final comment before we let you go. We know what time it is here in Texas, but in Georgia, you played pretty good football on Sunday morning.
1: That's right. Hey, yeah, you're right about that. Holy smokes. We're good. Well, this is what the NFL like.
2: There we go, Coach. Congratulations, Coach. This is the top game I think we all were hoping for, that you could lead us through and get us on the roll we need to get on.
1: Yes, sir. Thank you.
2: Thank you, Coach.
1: Yep.
2: All right, we got JP coming up next.
0: Well, I got JP coming up right here.
2: What a job. All right, Bill's having him out, get his headset on. All right, we're good.
0: All right, JP, before we talk about touchdowns here, are you aware that you rushed for over 100 yards tonight?
3: I'm not.
0: Well, yeah, so you had over 100 yards rushing, and we believe that you're the first Mercer player, quarterback, to rush, receive, and pass for a touchdown in this storied franchise's history. So what does that mean to you more importantly, but a big win tonight?
3: That's awesome. I mean, Coach Davis, he called it, I think it was Wednesday or Thursday at practice. He was like, you're going to be the first quarterback in Mercer history to do that, and it happened.
2: JP, that was an amazing play. Tell us about the last touchdown run. When you were about the 25-yard line, you saw that end zone. It looked like you were waving to a few folks up in the stands.
3: No, I didn't know if Coach Taylor wanted me to go down, you know, just so we could take a knee and get the game over with.
2: Smart.
3: But I went ahead and scored it.
2: JP, certainly the game plan coming in was a lot of running against a very good Abilene Christian defense. How much do you attribute your success tonight to your offensive line?
3: All of it. I mean, they paved the way just like they did last week. Yeah, and after last week, I mean, we know we can run the ball on anybody left on our schedule after what we did in Atlanta. So that gave our team a lot of confidence to come in here tonight and be able to mash them.
2: All right.

0: JP, great job again. Congratulations. It was history for the first Mercer game ever in the state of Texas and the first quarterback to ever score three different ways, throwing, running, and catching. Great job.
1: Awesome. Thank you.
0: Thank you. All right, Bill, thank you. Let's see, Bill, is that our only player?
2: Yes, sir.
0: Yeah, okay, that's fine. That's fine. It's getting late. It's early Sunday morning.
3: It's getting early.
0: It is. All right, the final stats are updated, and I think we're accurate real quick. Total yardage, Abilene Christian 387, Mercer 362. Let me just give you Mercer numbers. Pickles, 8 out of 11, 77 yards and a touchdown throwing. Caldwell, 23 carries, 132 yards running. Pickles, 18 for 130 running. Again, just an amazing overall job, perseverance, the consistency that coach said we needed, all those things coming together. This has set the momentum to get ready to go back into conference play when we'll make the trip up to VMI next week.
3: Man, I tell you, created a lot of clarity for this program. And the one stat you didn't say, Rick, that I think is the biggest outside of the scoreboard, we forced five turnovers. Yep. We did not turn the ball over.
0: All right, we're going to pack it up, believe it or not. We got a flight to catch at some point in time. Thanks to all of you who stayed with us. Hour and 15-minute delay. Here we are, 12:39 Eastern. But, hey, it's going to be a lot better plane ride back to Macon, GA with the win in hand. We go from 17-7 down to winning 34-17. Great win for the Bears. We're 3-2. We're coming back home to Macon tomorrow. The Bears have an off day, and then we're getting ready for VMI. We'll next talk to you. Well, it's the Coach Taylor Show Thursday night, but then VMI next Saturday, 1:30 kickoff. We'll be on the air at 12:30 next Saturday from Lexington, Virginia. Thanks for all of you. Russ Tidwell, wonderful job with the weather delay and all. Man, we love you. We appreciate all that you do. Bill Conley, great job on the sideline. My colleague Billy Andrews, spot on everything that he identifies up here. We appreciate you, but we're going to wrap it up and try to make sure we make it to the airport in time to make that flight home. All right, final score from Abilene, Texas. Mercer 34, Abilene Christian 17. 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
3: 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Well, there's a pretty

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0: Memphis and rock and roll. And there's more to history than what we've been told. 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

fella named Junior who lived on Bayou Lafourche, right outside of Thibodaux. Never drove an automobile. Says he was an outlaw. Told a story of catching 527 bullfrogs one night till it almost sunk his mud boat to the bottom of the bayou. Anyway, one night, Junior, some friends went to go get some wild turkey. End up running to a telephone pole, and Junior died. I still think out on Bayou Lafourche is the ghost of Junior, so I go

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0: 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Love that station. I love them porcupine meat too.
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right. Now I ain't the toughest hickory that your axe has ever felled, but I'm a hickory just as well. 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

0: 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The deeper the roots, the better the music.
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0: Hi, this is Benjamin Todd of Lost Dog Street Band, and you're listening to 100.9 The Creek. The deeper the roots, the better the music. And only I can love
1: you. Hi, this is Wes Griffith from the Mainhand Group. This is a very special year for us because the Rookery, born July 1st, 1976, is celebrating 50 years. The previous year, the Macon Mall opened, which changed the face of downtown virtually overnight. Original owners, Sandy Taylor, Jewett Tucker, and Ralph Skipper, had quite the challenge ahead, but they would persevere as downtown began to shutter its windows. The Rookery became a community gathering place, ground zero for nightlife. Many local musicians would play its stage, and some famous ones too, like Widespread Panic in 87. In 98, local musicians came together at the Rookery to celebrate the life of Braxton Tate Bragg, and Bragg Jam was born. In 2009, in the middle of a recession, me, my wife Betsy, and our partner Chad Evans purchased the Rookery from longtime owner Jim Keith. In hindsight, we were gambling on the Rookery to defy the odds once again. We freshened her up a bit, leaned into a more

0: friendly atmosphere, rolled out a new menu, and before long, the Rookery took flight once again. Those early years were a magical time. The Rookery and downtown were in lockstep as the city center began to blossom. After several years, we got so busy that we were able to expand into the old Thorpe's building. Come check out the Thorpe storefront where we've wrapped the windows with our story. Many people tell us they had their first date at the Rookery and share memories of gathering there with friends and family. Many of them have signed their names on the Rook's hallowed walls. We've been blessed with support from this community beyond our wildest dreams. It's all of you that came down to get an almond burger, some onion rings, or a Jimmy Carter shake that made it all possible. So from us to the entire community, thank you for making the Rookery what it is today. We hope you guys will come down and celebrate with us. It's been a pleasure to serve you, and we hope to see you again soon.
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11: We are so proud of all our listeners around the world, and especially those that tune in on American Forces Radio Network. This is an age of a lot of stress, a lot of difficult times, and to quote Douglas MacArthur from years ago, he said, "There's no atheist in a foxhole. Every soldier prays for peace." And in these times, that's what this song is all about.

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1: Welcome, everybody, to the beautiful and historic Lyric Theater. Here we are in our hometown of Lexington, Kentucky. We're broadcasting all over the world, from Australia to Ireland, New Zealand to New York, Yuma, Arizona to the Yukon and across Canada. We're celebrating this wonderful and amazing world of grassroots, independent, we call it front porch music. It's everything from folk to blues, bluegrass, country, Celtic. We celebrate it all, and artists come from everywhere to be on the Woodsong stage, and we say it every week. We mean it. You don't have to be famous to be on Woodsongs. You just have to be very, very good. And that's the case of both of the artists that we're going to introduce on this broadcast. Plus, we have an amazing Woodsongs kid that we're going to get to shortly as well. So put your seatbelt on. Let's get going with this. The first group up comes all the way from New York City, but they really are very global. They're global in their approach to music. They've got a brand new CD called Lift You Up. That's a great title. This song is called Spread Your Wings and Fly. Please welcome all the way from New York, the Scooches on the Woodsongs. Old Time Radio.
2: What's it be like?

0: From their album Lift You Up, it is the Scooches, and we got to give some props to Harvey Weert in the back playing those drums. Did a good job on the drum. Really good drummer. So we have Bettina Hershey singing vocals, Nick Russo playing guitar and instruments in the back, but Miles Griffith, you are some little vocalist there, man.
1: Oh, thank you. Thank you.
0: So you've got quite a resume. You've performed with Ziggy Marley and Harry Belafonte. Oh, the drummer was.
1: The drummer.
0: Oh, okay.
2: But he's got an amazing resume, too.
0: Well, let's talk about him a little bit. Yes. Bettina, why don't you brag on him a little
3: bit? Yeah, so Miles played with Paul Simon and was on Blood on the Fields with Wynton Marsalis. He's Common's teacher, the rapper Common. Worked with Betty Carter and just numerous artists throughout the years.
0: Okay.
1: Thank you.
0: It wasn't Bettina, but it was Nick Russo. One and the same. So, Bettina, you've got quite a resume yourself. You're a beautiful singer. You're an actress. You've done some Disney films. You performed with Julia Roberts, among others. I mean, that's a big deal.
1: Mm-hmm.
2: Sure. I was actually dancing in those films, doing some swing dancing.
0: Yeah. So, how do you? What was the transition for you going from acting to music? Was it the absolute charm of Nick Russo that brought you in there, or what?
2: I wrote my first song at 5. I've always sung and I've always played music. And even when I was touring with Phantom of the Opera, I'd be backstage with my guitar recording on my 8-track, recording songs. Mm-hmm. And when I toured all over the country with Phantom, I would always go out and play music. So it was always in my blood. And
0: so you're with all these Academy Award winners and stuff, and you're in the dressing room with your guitar, right?
2: I was.
0: Just hanging out. Okay. Well, let's say hi to Nick Russo, a founding member over there. And you hanging out with Paul McCartney and jamming with him and stuff. But fans of Woodsongs might remember you as Banjo Nickaroo, and the name changed to the Scooches, okay? Why don't you... Banjo Nickaroo is sort of your nickname, right?
3: Yeah, I guess Nick Russo is such a common name, it made sense to switch it to Banjo Nickaroo. And my grandfather used to call me a scooch, and then it kind of morphed into basically scooching and merging different genres together and different cultures, just because of the Miles and I went to school together, and Harvey and I know each other forever. Just all these musicians that I play with in New York City, we've just always done so many different genres of music. It really made sense for what we're doing.
0: How's the venue situation post-pandemic in New York City? I mean, I know a lot of places shut down.
3: Yes.
0: You know, so what's happening out there right now?
3: It's pretty active. It's pretty busy. You know, before the pandemic, I sometimes would do 3 gigs a day. It was insane. Then we had the pandemic. But there's still a lot of music going on in New York City. There's the parks. I mean, you could see incredible musicians just in Central Park alone. And some of those same musicians may play at Lincoln Center later that night. I play in Russell Hall's band. And during the pandemic and post-pandemic, we were marching with John Batiste out in the streets. And then with John Batiste, we'd walk into Rockwood Music Hall. So I think music has always just found a way to persevere.
0: Well, we're going to talk more in the second half hour about the global nature and the international nature of the Scooches. But right now, we're going to get back into your album. It's called Lift You Up. This is a tune called Let's Grow Our Roots Deep. And true, it is the Scooches from New York City on the Woodsongs. Old Time Radio.

From their album Lift You Up, it is the Scooches. If you want to revisit the music of the Scooches, you just go to the Wood Songs website, click on the archive page. This is show number 1092. Our next artist comes all the way from Austin. Austin is a huge music town, very legacy artist there, and he's one of the principal kings, musical kings of the region. We're very proud that he's here. He's going to do the title cut of his new album called Alone at Sea. Please welcome Jeff Plankenhorn to the Wood Songs, Old Time Radio Hour.

0: title cut of his album Alone at Sea. Beautiful work, Jeff Blankenhorn. Beautiful instrumental work on that. Now, is this the famous plank?
1: No. The plank is an instrument that I designed. People always say, oh, you invented a guitar. Hardly. It's just a bunch of other parts put together. You know, it's a dobro body and a lap steel neck and electric guitar parts. And people would ask me to play dobro in rock bands, and it always sounded kind of bad. Mm-hmm. So I decided to have a luthier, which is a fancy name for a guitar builder, build me something that worked better for me. But then when I started doing my solo stuff, I needed to find this. This is sort of akin to a Weisenborn. This is an Oahu lap slide guitar that is a fine quality Hawaiian instrument made in the 40s in Cleveland.
0: And it kind of looks like a guitar to the...
1: Sure, if you turn it this way, it's sort of a guitar, but it's got a square neck and you can't really play it like a guitar.
0: Play it like you're standing up, you play it almost like a dobro.
1: Very much like that, just different tunings and such.
0: But you're treating it as a singer-songwriter instrument, not an accompanying instrument,
1: yeah,
0: which
1: exactly.
0: Is very tasteful. I mean, your work on it is excellent. So the way you play it, I love it.
1: I'll give you that for this. Thank you.
0: Now, you're home based in Austin for quite a while, but originally from Michigan. It was your brother that really introduced you to
1: being a musician. It's true, but I have to tell you that maybe my publicist messed up because, you know, Alone at Sea is because I'm on Vancouver Island now is where I live.
0: Oh, not Austin anymore.
1: No. I lived in Austin for 20 years, and once the solo thing kind of took off, my wife...

0: and I relocated in 2020 to Vancouver Island. And of course, you know, being landlocked my whole life. And
1: that's a big change from Austin.
0: It's huge. Yeah, it's a huge change.
1: Well, it's a big change from Michigan to Austin.
0: It's true.
1: What brought you from your brother introducing you to music as a little kid all the way to Austin? What brought that one on?
0: Three words: Ray Wiley Hubbard. Mm. Yeah. Ray brought me down. I went down to Austin with $100, two guitars, and a Geo Prism. You guys remember what a Geo Prism was? You know, and I drove straight to Ray's house. Ray's guitar player, Lucas, who's his son, who's been playing with him for years, he was 7 when I moved in. And everybody I played with in Texas was about 1 degree of separation between me and Ray.
1: And you play with a lot of folks that that we love, Joe Ely as well, Ruthie Foster, who's been on Woodsong several times, a gorgeous singer-songwriter that she is.
0: Huge fan of Ruthie.
1: Let's go back into your music. It's a CD called Alone at Sea, formerly of Austin, Texas. This is a tune called Frat Tire. It is Jeff Blankenhorn on the Woodsongs.

0: All the way from the west coast of North America in Vancouver Island, the great music of Jeff Plankenhorn. We also have on our broadcast from New York City, the Scooches are here. And wait till you meet this week's WoodSongs Kid. We will be back right after this.
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3: Hi, this is Wes Griffith from the Moonhammer Group. This is a very special year for us because the Rookery, born July 1st, 1976, is celebrating 50 years. The previous year, the Macon Mall opened, which changed the face of downtown virtually overnight. Original owners, Sandy Taylor, Jewett Tucker, and Ralph Skipper, had quite the challenge ahead, but they would persevere as downtown began to shutter its windows. The Rookery became a community gathering place, ground zero for nightlife. Many local musicians would play its stage, and some famous ones too, like Widespread Panic in 87. In 98, local musicians came together at the Rookery to celebrate the life of Braxton Tate Bragg, and Bragg Jam was born. In 2009, in the middle of a recession, me, my wife Betsy, and our partner Chad Evans purchased the Rookery from longtime owner Jim Keith. In hindsight, we were gambling on the Rookery to defy the odds once again. We freshened her up a bit, leaned into a more family-friendly atmosphere, rolled out a new menu, and before long, the Rookery took flight once again. Those early years were a magical time. The Rookery and downtown were in lockstep as the city center began to blossom. After several years, we got so busy that we were able to expand into the old Thorpe's building. Come check out the Thorpe storefront where we've wrapped the windows with our story. Many people tell us they had their first date at the Rookery and share memories of gathering there with friends and family. Many of them have signed their names on the Rook's hallowed walls. We've been blessed with support from this community beyond our wildest dreams. It's all of you that came down to get an almond burger, some onion rings, or a Jimmy Carter shake that made it all possible. So from us to the entire community, thank you for making the Rookery what it is today. We hope you guys will come down and celebrate with us. It's been a pleasure to serve you, and we hope to see you again soon.
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2: Here's our friend Michael Martin Murphy. Welcome, everybody, back to our broadcast. We have wonderful artists like the Scooches, Jeff Plankenhorn here. We've got a big, huge listening audience out there, over 500 radio stations. We're also on public television coast to coast, the RFD television network nationwide. We're in schools, and that's why this time every broadcast we invite a youngster from somewhere to come on our show. They get to sing one song in the presence of seasoned touring artists like the Scooches, like Jeff Plankenhorn, and all the way from Kansas City,

0: long you've been performing?
1: I've been performing since I was 8.
0: Now, you're a songwriter as well, and you're going to be performing a song that you wrote.
1: Yes.
0: So what is the song about? It's called Purple Skies. So what is this about?
1: Yeah, the song is kind of about grieving, just kind of seeing someone in the sunset.
0: Well, let's go ahead and check it out. She wrote it. It's called Purple Skies. She's all the way from Kansas City, Missouri. This week's Good Songs Kid, Lucy Gray, 16 years old.

What a beautiful song, beautiful lyrics. 16 years old, all the way from Kansas City, Missouri. Lucy Gray is her name. Very proud that she's here. If you've got a youngster that you think belongs on a broadcast, we want to hear from them. If you're the parent or guardian, just go to the WoodSongs website, click on the kids page, and you find out everything you need to know in order to make a submission. We do listen to every single one that comes in here. We're very, very proud of all the kids that come on. Like Lucy Gray, good job, 16 years old. They're not 16, but they are from New York City. Their album is called Lift You Up. This is a tune called I Broke the Egg. It is the Scooches on the WoodSongs Old Time Radio.

It's quite an ending. Harvey Weird, Miles Griffin, Bettina Hershey, Nick Russo, they make up a band called The Scooches. So it's a very much an international group, right, Nick? I mean, this is what giving you all these musical flavors. And you're going to give us the title cut of your new album. It's called Lift You Up. It is The Scooches on the Wood Songs, Old Time Radio.

0: 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We lift it up.
1: Well, thank you so much, Scooches. They are from New York City, and if you want to revisit the music of the Scooches, we invite you to go to the Wood Songs website, click on the archive page. This is show number 1092. You also get to check out this next artist. He's one of the best musicians in all of North America. I'm going to brag on him a little bit because he's too shy to say it himself. Originally from Michigan, he moved to Austin. Now he's living on the west coast of North America. He's got an album called Alone at Sea. This is Bird Out on the 9th. That's the name of the song. It's Jeff Blankenhorn on the Wood Songs. Old Time Radio.

0: Wow. Beautiful song. His album is called Alone at Sea. We encourage you to check that out. Look it up if you can. Alone at Sea is the album. Bird Out on the Ninth. Beautiful song.
1: Thanks. I got it from a bird. That's not a lie. We got home one day and a bird was whistling, and it was kind of going. And I whistled back to it. My wife's like, "What are you doing?" And I said, "I don't know. I'm having a conversation with the bird." And she said, "You're so weird." And so I took the melody and turned it into that.
0: Thing. It's a cool little guitar lick. Although we're in a very litigious world. I mean, you may owe that bird some royalties.
1: I do. Absolutely.
0: It's possible that yeah. he's going to come.
1: There's no question.
0: Knock,
1: I do.
0: He's going to come knocking with a bird lawyer. I'm sure that's happened one time before. Our Wood Songs kid, young Lucy Gray, did a tune called Purple Skies. You're going to do a song called Bluer Skies, right? And this is another original.
1: It is.
0: Well, let's check it out. Bluer Skies, his album is Alone at Sea, Jeff Plankenhorn on the Wood Songs, Old Time Radio.

0: All the way from Vancouver Island, wasn't it great having Jeff Blankenhorn on the broadcast? From New York City, the Scooches, they did a great job. Thank you, everybody. And our Woodsongs kid, all the way from Kansas City, Missouri, Miss Lucy Gray, 16 years old. Beautiful song on the ukulele. Music is such a wonderful art form. Art is a wonderful thing for the human condition, especially when the world gets very, very stressed. And you look at the world around us right now, and good Lord, we need a front porch around the world these days because there's just so much going on. And what we love about music and art is that musicians get people to stop and listen. And the reason that's important, we talk about it a lot on Wood Songs, it makes musicians and songwriters part of the greatest peacekeeping army in the world, because when you get people to stop, when you get them to listen, it's impossible to fight during the act of listening. Think about that. When you're listening, you can't physically fight. And that's the value of these musicians and artists and guitar players and all these wonderful people that perform from their heart. Love is the greatest transaction of the arts, and we say that a lot. We like what Martin Luther King said, that we can fly the air like birds, swim the sea like fish, but we've yet to learn to walk the earth like brothers and sisters. That's the value of music. That's the value of art. That's the power of your own front porch. My name is Michael Jonathan. I'm a folk singer. I am a song farmer. We'll see you next week on the Woods Song. Good night.
1: You've been listening to Woods Songs broadcast number 1092. Michael's opening song was The Strangest Dream from the Songs of Rural America album. Our chief engineer is Jerome Gault. Our TV director is Maria Clarich. Technical assistants are Brian Clousey, Melissa Murray, Eric Anderson, and Gavin Clark. The Woods Songs crew member of the week is Larry Newsel, and our Woods Songs partners of the week are Patricia Manuel Gonzalez. 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For Michael Jonathan and the entire Woods Songs crew, this is Dorothy Edwards. We hope you'll join us again next week for the Woods Songs Old Time Radio Hour.

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2: And welcome, everybody, to the beautiful and historic Lyric Theater here in our hometown of Lexington, Kentucky. We're broadcasting all over the world, from Australia to Ireland, New Zealand to New York, Yuma, Arizona to the Yukon and across Canada. We're celebrating this amazing, wonderful world of front porch music, grassroots music, organic folk and blues and bluegrass, country and Celtic. And artists come from everywhere to be on our show. You don't have to be famous to be on WitSongs. You just have to be very, very good. That is the case of all three of the artists that we're going to be featuring on this broadcast. One is a Buffalo native all the way from Boston visiting us, great singer-songwriter and troubadour. We've got a youngster all the way from Australia, 14 years old. Wait till you hear him. But right now he's playing a mountain dulcimer. That's a beautiful Appalachian instrument. He's a master at it. He's going to do a tune called Booth Shot Lincoln. Please welcome the amazing Bing Futch to the WitSongs. 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

0: Thank you.
1: What a beautiful sounding instrument. Bing Futch, nice to have you here, buddy. Thank you for coming back on the show. The mountain dulcimer, look, for the radio audience, the TV audience gets to see it, but for the radio audience, describe what this instrument is.
0: Well, this is a three-stringed instrument that's like the white keys of a piano. It doesn't have all the notes of guitars and mandolins and banjos. And it was meant to be played on the lap with just the melody going over the other two strings as drone. So some people call it a bagpipe with strings.
1: It really is a gorgeous sounding music.
0: Yeah.
1: Now, artists like Cyndi Lauper, Joni Mitchell, Bruce Hornsby, Gene Ritchie, the famous queen of Appalachian music,
0: Absolutely.
1: Gene Ritchie, they made the mountain dulcimer. Some people call it a lap dulcimer because you're sitting down and it's resting on your lap
0: right.
1: when you play it. But it's not a difficult instrument to start learning on, is it?
0: Not at all. In fact, a lot of people who are having trouble with instruments like guitars and mandolins will come to this instrument because it's a little bit easier to play. And I believe that music lives inside of every single one of us, and that inner musician knocks. And you may not find the right instrument, and so for a lot of people, they come to this instrument at 70, 80, 90 years old and are able to play it. So it is the easiest stringed instrument in the world to play, and if you've ever wanted to play an instrument, this is the one I think you should start with.
1: And they're not expensive as a general rule. You can really find them a reasonable cost for those that are worried about price. Now, how does a young kid listening to the Carpenters playing the clarinet graduate to becoming a world-famous mountain dulcimer player? How did that happen?
0: Well, I was working at Knott's Berry Farm Theme Park in Southern California, and I was coming back from Ghost Town lunch one day, and I heard the sound of this instrument off the porch of the Gold Trails Hotel, and I'd never heard anything like it before in my life. So I was 18 years old, and I said, this is it. This is the sound I've been looking for. And it's been like a magic carpet all of my life. It's taken me so many wonderful places. So I think it chose me, kind of like Harry Potter's wand. You know?
1: Well, you certainly become sort of a leader in the mountain dulcimer world, which is great. You even you started playing, and before too long, you started opening for groups like Nitty Gritty Dirt Band,
0: right.
1: and others. So, how does all that happen to somebody? I mean, you weren't playing it; you're a clarinet player, right? And you're a piano player, and then all of a sudden, now you're playing a mountain dulcimer opening for Nitty Gritty Dirt Band.
0: You know, I was in a band called Mojave, and we started in 1989, and so we made a lot of connections in the industry and played with different people, but it was largely getting into the mountain dulcimer scene and playing those festivals that put me on the map to be able to open for Nitty Gritty Dirt Band and Molly Hatchet. We opened for Molly Hatchet,
1: yeah,
0: stuff like that.
1: Well, I mean, this is part of your resume because, I mean, you were even into technopunk for a while.
0: Yes.
1: Right? A group called Crazed Bunnies. Did I get that right?
0: Yes.
1: So, I mean, you're going, your clarinet, your piano, your mountain dulcimer, your technopunk. When did you finally settle down and say, I'm going to grow me some dreads and just play the mountain dulcimer?
0: That never happened.
1: As it should not.
0: You know, I've got ADHD. You know, I'd like to think that I'm the driver of this car, but I'm a passenger.
1: Well, as we go through the hour, you're also going to be playing the ukulele and the Native American flute, which is that is also another incredible skill set of yours. But let's get into your music. You're going to do an original tune on the mountain dulcimer. This is called Birds of a Feather. What is it, instrumental? Are you going to sing to it?
0: This is instrumental.
1: Instrumental. So I want everybody to focus on the sound of this amazing instrument.

0: very old instrument, Appalachian heritage type of a sound, and it's a master at the how do we put it? You are the king.
1: Oh, I don't know about that. I am a jester, if nothing else.
0: You're a jester of the... Okay, Birds of a Feather, Bing Futch on the Wood Songs, Old Time Radio Hour.

0: Thank you.
1: Beautiful original tune played on the mountain dulcimer. Birds of a Feather is the name of the song. Bing Futch is the artist. If you want to revisit the music that you heard Bing play, if you want to watch what you just heard on the radio, you can visit the Wood Songs archive page. This is show number 1090. You get to revisit Bing Futch's performance, as well as our next artist, who is originally from Buffalo, New York. He now makes his home out near Boston, Massachusetts. He's sort of a road warrior, troubadour, very much in the tradition of the Woody Guthries and the Bob Dylans of the world. We're very honored that he's here. He's going to do a tune from an album called Fake Songs. This is a song called Reminder. Please welcome Greg Klammer to the Wood Songs.
2: Well, hello, everybody. As Michael said, the name of this song is Reminder, and we tell you that at the beginning of the song, so you don't come away from it thinking that it's called

That's why I shortened it. Name of this song is Reminder. And they're all 6,999,999,999 other people.

0: Greg Clymer, all the way from Boston. Reminder is the name of the song. Greg, it's nice to have you here. Thank you for coming all the way out.
1: Thanks so much for having me.
0: On Wood Songs. Now, you come from an interesting background. You turned to music really because you were not able to hold a job very much. Tell me about that.
1: I can't remember the last time I got fired, but I can remember the last time I slept in my car. So I guess, so yeah, I'm more suited to the troubadour lifestyle than the punch o'clock lifestyle.
0: So you tried the regular secular job world for quite a while.
1: I went to college for 5 years, got a 2-year degree in liberal arts, the American dream.
0: Did you get to use anything that you learned in college?
1: I took a mime class. That has come in handy.
0: Mime, yeah, okay. So you've got about a dozen albums out or so, right?
1: About 17 to
0: 17 now, okay. You've been on the road for quite a while, and you're living this troubadour-style life. That's very much in the tradition of the Woody Guthries and the Pete Seegers, the early Bob Dylans and stuff. Were these all artists that were influencing you as a kid? I mean, how did this come
1: about? Dylan, for sure. I came to Woody Guthrie later. Like, Dylan found Guthrie and fell in love with that. I fell in love with Dylan after falling in love with Willie Nelson and Steve Earle. Like when I was a kid, when the channels on the TV were NBC, CBS, and ABC, you know, you had the three-channel network. Grandpa played harmonica, Uncle Billy played guitar. They would do that in the parlor. We'd shut the TV off and listen to them. And simultaneously, I had three cousins in a polka band. So, you know, you'd either listen to Grandpa and Uncle Billy be an old-timey in the parlor, or you'd go and check out your three cousins under the beer tent, and that's a good time. And then I bought an album by a band called AC/DC about 2 years before I went to see Willie Nelson in concert. So I just

0: had a lot of different kind of musics all through my life, and then I started writing songs at age 18, and I found Bob Dylan and Tom Petty and all these other folks out there. So,
1: how did you merge the AC/DC experience with the Bob Dylan experience?
0: As gracefully as possible.
1: As gracefully, because that is quite. I mean, this is sort of like Bing Twitch going from clarinet to opening for Nitty Gritty Dirt Band on the dulcimer and stuff.
0: Well, it's all just music, and we give it all sorts of names. You call it bluegrass and folk and rock and roll and country, bebop and R&B, and everything. It's just music.
1: And what the audience responds to, whatever you call it, are you having fun with it? Are you enjoying it? Are you connecting with them as an artist? Is your song speaking to them? It doesn't matter what bin you're in, because really, no more record stores, there's no more bins.
0: All I've ever wanted to be, Michael, is a songwriter. I write them. I don't really categorize them. I'm just writing.
1: When did you start writing? How old were you when you started?
0: I was 18 years old.
1: At 18?
0: Yeah, and I've written over 1,000 songs at this point, and I'm certain that I like 30 or 40 of them.
1: Nothing like copying, right? Well, I mean, Woody Guthrie even said, I'm the biggest song stealer there ever was, and you know, that's Woody Guthrie. Well, let's get back into your music, and you do a great tune called Bluegrass Moon. It is Greg Klima from Boston on the Wood Songs, Old Time Radio.
0: Co-wrote this song with Bill Pasolato.

0: from his album called Singing for My Life. Bluegrass Moon is Greg Clymer from Boston. We've got a wonderful master musician on the broadcast. Bing Futch is here. And wait till you meet this week's Wood Songs kid, 14 years old, from Australia. Put your seatbelts on. We'll be back right after this.
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0: And there's a good friend, Tommy Emmanuel, and welcome everybody back to our second half of our broadcast here at the historic Lyric Theater in our hometown of Lexington, Kentucky, about to celebrate 250 years of being around. Lexington, Kentucky. Very happy about

here in Lexington. We're on the American Forces Radio Network. It puts this show on the radio on two different channels in 177 nations, from South Korea to Kuwait, plus every single military base in the world, every U.S. naval ship in the world, every Coast Guard vessel sailing in North America. And as always, we want to greet the men and women out there, the fans, the public that gets to tune in those stations. 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We're also in schools, and that's why this time every show we invite a youngster from somewhere to come on our broadcast. In this particular case is a youngster, 14 years old, all the way from Australia, but we're going to do something a little different. His career is blowing up. He is in the company of everyone from Carlos Santana to others. 14 years old, he's going to do a song made popular by Lynyrd Skynyrd. This is a tune called Simple Man. Please welcome 14-year-old Taj Farhan on the Wood Songs, old time radio.

0: He's 14 years old, all the way from Australia, Taj Ferrant. It's great to have you here, Taj.
1: Thanks for
0: having me. How old were you when you started playing the guitar? You're 14 now. You're a wonderful musician. How old were you when you started?
1: I started at 7, so I've been playing guitar half my life now.
0: Yeah, okay. So, and your real first taste of music was at an AC/DC concert, if I understand. You were on the shoulders of your dad during this concert.
1: Yes.
0: What was impressing you as a little kid, sitting on your dad's shoulders, you're listening to this loud rock band? What was going on?
1: Well, the coolest part was I was like 7 and I thought stuff was just cool if I looked at a butterfly. But if I like, he'd come out of the ground on a riser and I was like, oh, that's cool. And then he started playing. I was like, oh, that's really cool. And I was like, oh, I want to do that. And I was 6 at that point. And then Dad got me a guitar for my 7th birthday and I started from there.
0: And how, you took it seriously right away, right?
1: Yeah.
0: And now you've moved from Australia. Now you're living in the United States now, right?
1: Yes.
0: Yeah, welcome to America. It's nice to have you and your family here.

0: you for having me.
1: 9 years old, you make an appearance on national television on Ellen DeGeneres. What was that like?
0: That was cool. A lot of people thought she was like mean, and I was like, nah, she's really nice.
1: Glad you could dispel that rumor. Yeah.
0: Yeah, I had to fix all that. No, but yeah, no, it was really cool because 9-year-old me didn't really know how big of a deal that was at that point, and now I look back, I'm like, oh, that's kind of cool. So yeah.
1: And you perform in the company of people like Carlos Santana and others. I mean, how did all this happen? Are there folks just noticing you playing and they're inviting you, or?
0: Yeah. So the thing that happened with Santana, we were in LA. I think we were driving to Vegas, like through Vegas. But and then we seen that he was doing a show, and he knew who I was, and he was like, "Oh, why don't you come up and play?" And I was like, "Yeah, sure." But, yeah.
1: So Carlos Santana knew who you were, and you were what?
0: I was
1: 11?
0: 11 or 12.
1: Yeah. So chances are good you're going to have a nice long career. And you've got a very supportive family. I mean, your dad, everybody. We've got to give them props. If you want to watch what you just heard Taj do as you listen on the radio, you just go to the Wood Songs website, click on the archive page. This is show number 1090. And we're going to go from Leonard Skinner and Taj Mahal. See, I knew I was going to do that eventually. Stevie Ray Vaughan in the hands of young Taj to an Indian flute. In the hands of Bing Foote. She's going to do Indian flute improv. Bing Foote on the Wood Songs. Old time.

0: All the way from Florida, Bing Futch and the Native American flute. Is that a hard instrument for you to learn?
1: Huh?
0: Is that hard to learn, the Native American flute?
1: No, it's not really
0: hard
1: at all.
0: This is a genuine wooden hand-carved flute.
1: Yeah, this is not difficult to play. It's a really easy fingering. And
0: six fingering holes, right?
1: It's got six holes. The original Native American flute had five holes. Mm-hmm. Play the minor pentatonic scale. The six hole gives you the ability to play a seven-note major scale, so you can play other types of tunes as well.
0: Now, the average person doesn't know what that means.
1: Yeah, I know.
0: So
1: it's the white keys of a piano.
0: But it sounds so gorgeous, the tone of it. I mean, and these are handcrafted instruments. And again, this is not like the dulcimer. This is not a very expensive instrument that someone can go to a music store and get one at a reasonable cost, right?

0: You can get one for $50, $75. Very easy to play. And there are a lot of people like myself who are teaching how to play. And it's so easy, in fact, that I've got students that are asthma patients, and it's helped them to breathe and concentrate on their breathing a little better and control their episodes. So it's a medicinal episode instrument as well.
1: And what an amazing history, early American history in the pages of the Native Americans in our country. And there's so many brilliant craftsmen for these flutes now. So it's nice that you picked that. How long did it take you to learn to play it? Once you picked it up, how long was it before you started playing a tune on it?
0: Well, it was Ruth Randall who walked up to me one day at a Dulcimer Festival and said, "I don't know why, Bing, but I think you need to play this flute." And I played clarinet, as you mentioned, and other woodwinds, but not this. It's a different kind of a thing. And so I just kind of closed my eyes and began playing it. And all of a sudden, all these people were standing around going, "So how long have you been playing?" So it's just I kind of fell into it, I guess, just like the mountain dulcimer.
1: Now, in your arsenal of instruments that you play, you also play the ukulele.
0: Yes.
1: Which is everybody knows that as a Hawaiian type instrument, generally speaking.
0: Right.
1: So you've got Appalachian mountain dulcimer, you've got the Native American flute, now you're going across the Pacific for another flavor in the Bing Futch catalog. So describe the ukulele to people.
0: An ukulele has a four-string instrument, and it's a little tiny guitar, and the name ukulele means jumping flea, because many people don't play it with a strap, and so while you're playing it, it's always hopping around like a little flea, and so it's kind of hard to handle, but it's got four strings, just enough for all of the pretty chords.
1: And you're going to play an original tune, a song that you wrote on it, right? This is a tune called the 1155. It's on the ukulele, Bing Futch on the Wood Songs, Old Time Radio.
0: Tell me, please, Mr. Man, is the 1155 on time?

0: Bing Futch and the ukulele. Now, I'm going to come back to you right now, but I'm going to pick up your dulcimer.
1: Yeah.
0: And you know, we have young Taj Ferrand here. He's playing, you know, Lynyrd Skynyrd and Stevie Ray Vaughan. You play some hardcore dulcimer. I want you to give me 1 minute. I got like 1 minute here where you can play your Jimi Hendrix-type improv on the mountain dulcimer, right?
1: All right.
0: Give me something.

I am so glad we did that. Bing Futchon is Mountain Dulcimer. We're going to get back to Greg Klima from Boston. You're going to do a song from your album, Never Knew Caroline. This is a great tune. It's called Sand. It's Greg Klima on the Wood Songs, Old Time Radio.

0: On his album called Never Knew Caroline, Sand is the name of the song, and I'm going to throw it back to a young Taj. We got about 1 minute here. I want you to give me a piece of Pride and Joy. Can you do that?
1: Yeah.
0: On his 12-string, Taj Ferengi.

0: But yeah,
1: that's a piece of it. 14 years old, Taj Ferran. Wasn't it great having Taj on the broadcast? All the way from Boston, Greg Klima. Thank you, Greg. And certainly a master musician, Bing Futch. It's great to have you back, buddy. So much great art. And you look at, you know, you look at a young 14-year-old. His career is exploding. He's playing this 12-string guitar like he's done it for decades. He's only 14 years old. Great songs by Greg from Boston. And he's creating these songs literally out of nothing. And you have Bing Futch, that is a master with so many different instruments. He could take the texture of the mountain dulcimer and he can change it over to the Native American flute and then reinterpret everything back to the ukulele. How do artists do this? I'm going to take you to a great artist in the past. Hundreds of years ago, Michelangelo used to stare at granite marble. He was 26 years old. He would stare at this huge block of granite. And what was he thinking? He'd look at the marble, not granite, he'd look at this big, huge, massive stone of marble, and he'd looking at it, and he goes, "I saw in the marble an angel. And I carved until I set the angel free." And that's what every single artist does. That's what young Taj does. That's what Greg does. That's what Bing does. That's what you can do too. You can set the marble of your life, the stone of your life, the hardships of your life. You can set all of that free just like these artists do, just like Michelangelo does. Stare at it. Pick up your instrument and set that angel free. My name is Michael Jonathan. I'm a folk singer. I am a song farmer. And I'll see you next week on the Woods Song. Good night.
2: 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Michael's opening song was Winter Has Me in Its Grip, featuring Sharon Noel on flute, Archie Fitchner, Jerome Gall. Our TV director is Maria Claire. Technical assistants are Brian Clousey, Melissa Moray, Eric Anderson, and Gavin Clark. The Woods Songs crew member of the week is Eric Anderson, and the Woods Songs partner of the week is Greg Packus. 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For Michael Jonathan and the entire Woods Songs crew, this is Dorothy Edwards. We hope you will join us again next week for the Woods Songs Old Time Radio Hour.

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1: From the top, guys, I want pizzazz. I want oomph. I want hips, hips, hips. 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

Good morning, and welcome to another Gospel Gothic. Every day we exist beneath the banner of the rainbow, a promise from Scripture that God loves more than God hates, that God creates with us more than God wishes to destroy us. This symbol is an apt one for Pride Weekend in Macon, Georgia. So let's begin with this deep blessing from Doug and Talisha Williams, Wild Ponies. Love is not a sin.

it's a wild notion that love in all of its manifestations is not a sin. We have to begin with that sense of deep blessing because for so long we have been taught that we are deeply flawed at our base. That not original blessing, but original sin is the most true thing about us. But it forgets the beginning of the story. In the Christian tradition, it is not deep flaw, but deep faith in the goodness of God who creates things, people that are wonderfully made. That back in the first book or the first testament, God speaks goodness over creation. Before we fall and mess it up, before we have bruised knees and broken hearts, before anything happens to us, or before we simply make our first mistakes, it is goodness that is spoken over you. I feel the need to offer that confession this morning as someone who's worked for so very long in the starched collar authority of God, those middle managers of the holy who guard the gates, too often making sure they are closed rather than open. You are not, dear friends, originally damned. You are, in fact, originally blessed by God. So anytime your religion, your faith tradition, no matter what it may be, edges towards the fire and brimstone, pull them back towards the faith and the blessing of God, who looked over each and every day of creation and said, Tov Ma'od, very good. For a little subversive take on damnation, let's hear the Mavericks with a little help from Brandi Carlile as the voice of God.

That was Damned If You Do by the Mavericks and the ever divine Brandi Carlile. You know, I think we begin these moments of celebration and compassion with a sense of how far we've come as a people. It's been a long journey towards Pride Weekend in Macon, Georgia, where Little Richard danced in the 50s with the original lyrics to Tutti Frutti. A long journey in that space to create this place that is open and safe and free for all without being a free-for-all. It is a tender and sacred space that so many have worked for so long, and we acknowledge how difficult we have made it for them. Those of us who have clung to a kind of righteousness that restricts. I mean, along with Hayes Carl, we can say, in a moment of confession, we had it wrong for so long. How wonderful it is to see things rightly. Here, Hayes Carl imagines a divine visit where even the Spirit of God bemoans that this is why we can't have nice things. Righteousness is twisted restrictions run amok everywhere. So enjoy this playful romp through God's ever-present comedy of being enfleshed with us.

That was Hayes Carl with another entry in the Divine Liturgy set with a soprano and not a bass. Doesn't that help you hear and see differently? Well, I'm about ready to get baptized in blessing this morning, setting aside a revivalistic sense of that sinner's prayer and taking up an original blessing, a recognition, a remembering that we are God's beloved children. Let us go down in those waters this morning with the Wood Brothers, River of Sin.

0: That was one for everybody who's trying to keep their head above water today, deep down below where the river is dammed, and instead finding a place of blessing, of second, third, and fourth chances, of the recognition that no one's even keeping score in that way. A remembering of God's love. That is the message from this preacher today. As sometimes we have to throw up our hands in the air and say, "Oh Lord." Now let's let Josh Ritter bring the next homily today with "Oh Lord, Part 3. A tale of exclusion and embrace." Get ready to move on Gospel Gothic.
1: Sometimes it's hard to carry this great weight, either bound to burn or to the pearly gates. And I'm as aimless as can be, often nameless though I'm free. Oh Lord, will you have a plan for me? I've been

That was Josh Ritter with Oh Lord, Part 3. I don't know what place or part you currently have on your journey. I don't know if you stand at the fork on the road or if you are deep into a new path. But I do know this, that whether or not you have found your way there by exclusion, by being forced out, or whether or not it came by a courageous choice, know that wherever you are, whoever you are, whatever you are up to in life, God is there with you, blessing you, encouraging you to use your God-given gifts to make this world a better place, to co-create with God a world that is more loving, more just, more filled with peace. And when you listen to that part of yourself, when you amplify that voice and silence the negative voices that you have taken into yourself, then you can better hear the voice of God, whether it sounds like Brandi Carlile or not. So follow that, just as Jesus said, follow me. If you find your way to following God's graceful plan for you, yes, I'm sure you will set aside some sins that make less of you and not more. But you will take up practices that by God's strange graceful alchemy make more of you and not less. So follow your arrow, dear friends, along with our current proclaimer, Casey Musgraves, on 100.9 The Creek.

Well, that's one way to follow the light or not. Let us now receive the final blessing of this day. And remember this, that as Frederick Buechner once wrote, that you are more than just the sum of what has happened to you. You're more, in fact, than what you've done to yourself. More of what you've made of yourself. Because it's not really you that's made you at all. To find that sense of divine blessing today. But more importantly, find a way to offer that to someone else. Just like Betty LeVette, bless us all. We'll see you next week on Gospel Gothic.

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The gifted few

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That was the venerable Mavis Staples. And your preacher is taking a turn here. You know, pride is a declaration that unfortunately draws a response. Sometimes for the privileged, equality feels like theft. And folks actually feel the need to come out and yell all manner of horrible things at people in moments like this. Sadly, in the name of Jesus. And I think in moments like that, even Jesus gets the blues. It's our next song by Gabe Lee here on Gospel Gothic.

That was Even Jesus Has the Blues, and that's all for today with a heavy emphasis on Pride Weekend here in Macon. Blessings to all of the celebrations this week. But now for a close, a word for our co-host from last week, Reverend Not-So-Much Doctor Ashley Robinson. Here's a little war and treaty for you, Healing Tide, here on Gospel Gothic as our benediction.

You can kill a man with a barrel of poison tonight. 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It hurt him more and take his pride. 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
2: Hi, this is Wes Griffith from the Moonhead Group. This is a very special year for us because the Rookery, born July 1st, 1976, is celebrating 50 years. The previous year, the Macon Mall opened, which changed the face of downtown virtually overnight. Original owners, Sandy Taylor, Jewett Tucker, and Ralph Skipper, had quite the challenge ahead, but they would persevere as downtown began to shutter its windows. The Rookery became a community gathering place, ground zero for nightlife. Many local musicians would play its stage, and some famous ones too, like Widespread Panic in 87. In 98, local musicians came together at the Rookery to celebrate the life of Braxton Tate Bragg, and Bragg Jam was born. In 2009, in the middle of a recession, me, my wife Betsy, and our partner Chad Evans purchased the Rookery from longtime owner Jim Keith. In hindsight, we were gambling on the Rookery to defy the odds once again. We freshened her up a bit, leaned into a more family-friendly atmosphere, rolled out a new menu, and before long, the Rookery took flight once again. Those early years were a magical time. The Rookery and downtown were in lockstep as the city center began to blossom. After several years, we got so busy that we were able to expand into the old Thorpe's building. Come check out the Thorpe's storefront where we've wrapped the windows with our story. Many people tell us they had their first date at the Rookery and share memories of gathering there with friends and family. Many of them have signed their names on the Rook's hallowed walls. We've been blessed with support from this community beyond our wildest dreams. It's all of you that came down to get an almond burger, some onion rings, or a Jimmy Carter shake that made it all possible. So from us to the entire community, thank you for making the Rookery what it is today. We hope you guys will come down and celebrate with us. It's been a pleasure to serve you, and we hope to see you again soon.
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5: The

I discovered Buck Owens and Bob Dylan on the same night on an old wooden tube-driven radio belonging to my Uncle George Malloy. I thought Buck and Bob were some new form of hillbilly beat folk music. And then someone turned me on to the writings of Charles Bukowski and his column, Notes of a Dirty Old Man, in Open City newspaper. And later on, I'd actually meet Bukowski on Hollywood and Vine out on the street, and we'd start to correspond. Of course, at the Ash Grove, there was Ramblin' Jack Elliott, Neon Sylvia, Lightnin' Hopkins, Mance Lipscomb. Later on, I'd see Graham Parsons melting country and rock, the old Charlie Chaplin studios on La Brea. But Dave Van Ronk out east, the growling minstrel whose voice would roar above the drunken din of the White Horse Tavern, where Dylan Thomas drank himself to death. Man, a night in Dave Van Ronk's apartment.

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1: I'm just saying, I stopped liking Cash Clay. 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
2: Wait a second. 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
1: His mama named Clay. 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
1: I call it King Special. 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But I want it with a beat so a person can dance to it if they want to.

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1: What happens when Macon's own Joey Stuckey goes back in time to make a record? 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
1: You're such a disappointing pair. 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
1: All right. Welcome to another episode of Joking right here with Big Mike, being brought to you by The Creek 100.9. Yes, indeed. Right in beautiful downtown Macon. And also the historic Capricorn Studios right here. Hang out, folks. We got a great show coming, and I'm calling this one Tinsley's Picks, because I talked to Mr. Tinsley last time he was here, and we picked some songs to do. I'll tell you about it in a minute.
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1: All right, welcome back. I hope y'all are ready for this one, man, because we're going to bust it up right here. And the very first song, like I said, Tinsley and I talked. He said, man, I like to do the show, but you don't have to anyway. What I did was I went through and I said, send me some songs, make a pick, and I'll talk about the song. So here's the very first one by the great Freddie King, a little thing called Going Down.

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0: Guess I was mighty green. 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
1: Oh, man. Julia Lee in the Spinach Song. Yes, indeed. I just want to send that out to my friend Dana. Now, Buck Washington, and y'all ain't going to believe what Buck says, save that roach for me. I'm telling you, man, these songs are great.
2: Folks think that I'm crazy. Say I'm foolish as can be. 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Well, if you're smoking that jive when I pass by, gauge, save the roads for me.

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Now, Muddy Waters, Don't Go No Further, baby. 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

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Don't you go nowhere because we got things to talk about, and they're going to tell you about some things going on around Macon and get some good deals on some stuff. Look, we'll be right back. Get your ashtray dumped, get you something to drink, and we'll

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3: Just sitting here feeling excited because I know what's coming up and y'all don't. This is another Tinsley pick, and a little hound dog Taylor said, baby, give me back that wig I bought you. 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

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Pine Top played with Muddy Waters, played with all the greats. When I heard him, he was playing with the Nighthawks. Thing called Look on Yonder Wall. Now, one of my all-time heroes, and Johnny Winter said, "Take me to Boot Hill, baby." Ow.

Y'all, Mo James and Elmore's giving you some good advice, ladies. Tell me, shake that money maker. That's what I'm talking about. Now, I'll do this for Brother Phil Palmer. Little thing from Wilbert Harrison, the original Kansas City. Here I come, baby.

Oh, man, something I don't often get to do on my show, but I had to do it. The Doors. I know you're going, Big Mike, but The Doors and Roadhouse Blues. Let me tell you something, man. I love that song. And right now, one of my all-time favorites, the Night Tripper itself, Dr. John. Dr. John's eyes in the right place, but the wrong time, baby. How many of y'all ever done that? Tell the truth.

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1: Ooh-wee, man, Dr. John, the right place but the wrong time. I was in the right bank but the wrong line. I'm going to tell you what, boy, this guy was amazing. Folks, thank y'all so much for supporting Jukin. Thanks, Mr. Tenzi Ellis, for sending me these songs to play. You catch Tenzi, go see him, man. 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Don't forget, support local. 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